The Supernatural World of Carl Maria von Baeder. That was the overture to his opera, Der Freischütz, opening our concert from Wulfegg Castle in Germany. Manfred Honeck led the German Radio Philharmonic in that performance from June of 2026. We now turn to music of a very different character, Haydn's Cello Concerto No. 1. Long thought to have been lost, it was rediscovered in the 1960s, giving the world a chance to once again hear Haydn's elegant, energetic music for the cello. And our soloist Pablo Ferrandez, who is now coming to the stage, brings both warmth and remarkable agility to this music. It's Haydn at his most graceful, playful, and full of surprises. From Wulfegg Castle, here is the Cello Concerto No. 1 by Franz Josef Haydn. The German Radio Philharmonic is led by Manfred Honeck, and the soloist is Pablo Ferrandez.

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full of elegance and grace. That was Haydn's Cello Concerto No. 1. You heard Pablo Fernandez as soloist with the German Radio Philharmonic led by Manfred Honeck from this concert at Germany's Wolfegg Castle. Regarded as one of the outstanding cellists of his generation and awarded at the 15th International Tchaikovsky Competition, Pablo Fernandez has made a name for himself for both his technical and expressive skills. Along with concerts in Germany this year, he'll be featured with the Philadelphia Orchestra and the Toronto Symphony, and he'll serve as artist-in-residence with the Philharmonic Orchestra of Monte Carlo. And it looks like Mr. Fernandez is going to delight the audience in Wolfegg Castle with an encore.

0: Performing an encore, that was cellist Pablo Fernandez in J.S. Bach's Prelude from his Cello Suite No. 1, from a concert recorded in June of 2026 at Wulfegg Castle in Germany. Next week, our series of concerts from China's National Center for the Performing Arts begins as we head to Beijing for a concert by conductor Li Biao and the NCPA Orchestra as they perform three violin concertos by Mozart. I hope you'll be listening. This concert from Wulfegg Castle with the German Radio Philharmonic will continue shortly with Mozart's beloved Symphony No. 41, The Jupiter.
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0: Our concert for you today is at a truly remarkable setting, Wulfegg Castle in southern Germany, a Renaissance castle whose history stretches back more than 400 years. We are in the Rittersaal, or Knight's Hall, which is decorated in ornate Baroque style with large wooden carved statues mounted on the wall, and it's renowned for its exceptional acoustics. Wrapping up our concert with the German Radio Philharmonic and conductor Manfred Honeck is the Symphony No. 41 by Mozart. Mozart's final symphony is a work that seems to gather everything he knew about music and sets it in motion. Nicknamed the Jupiter, it has the energy of a celebration, but also an extraordinary sense of craftsmanship and ambition. Here is the Symphony No. 41, the Jupiter Symphony by Mozart. Manfred Honeck leads the German Radio Philharmonic.

One of the greatest symphonies ever written. That was Mozart's Symphony No. 41, The Jupiter. Closing this concert at Wulfegg Castle by the German Radio Philharmonic, led by Manfred Honeck. But our visit with this orchestra isn't over just yet. We have time for two more works. First, we'll hear Robert Reimer lead the orchestra in music written for the famous Ballet Russe, Vincenzo Tomasini's ballet suite titled The Good-Humored Ladies, which is based on keyboard sonatas by Domenico Scarlatti.

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written for Russia's famous Ballet Russe. That was Vincenzo Tomasini's ballet suite, The Good-Humored Ladies. His arrangement of keyboard sonatas by Domenico Scarlatti. Robert Reimer led the German Radio Philharmonic. Next, we have music by Henri Marteau, one of the most important violinists and teachers of the early 20th century. His music had little success during his own lifetime, but it's found a new audience in the 21st century. Here is Raoul Grünais to lead the German Radio Philharmonic in Marteau's Serenade for Winds.

The Serenade for Winds by Henri Marteau. The German Radio Philharmonic was conducted by Raoul Gruneis, wrapping up our time with this great orchestra. This program was produced by Daniel Goldberg. Special thanks to Rebecca Neistat and the WFMT Radio Network team. The executive producer is Roger White. Today's program comes from a partnership with the European Broadcasting Union and Sarlon Broadcasting. Next week, we begin a series of concerts from Beijing's National Center for the Performing Arts. We'll hear conductor Li Biao and the NCPA Orchestra as they perform three violin concertos by Mozart. I'm Jan Weller. Thanks for listening.

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That was a piece called All Souls Lullaby by Heidi Ann Breyer on the piano and Jill Haley on the English horn. Hi, I'm Frank Slaughter. I'd like to invite you to join me now for Repose. We'll play the music straight through. I'll be back again just a little bit before the top of the hour and give you a recap on tonight's show. Coming up right now, James Filkins. The name of the piece is called Tears for a Princess.

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Laura Sullivan with a piece called Memories of the Ice Cream Truck, and that was from an album called Feast of Joy and Memory. On tonight's program, we heard All Souls Lullaby by Heidi Ann Breyer and Jill Haley, Tears for a Princess by James Filkins, Secrets of the Big Sky by Eric Tingstad and Nancy Rummel, Storm Begins by Jennifer Haynes, Love and Respect by Helen O'Hara, Primavera by Andrew White, Nepenthe by the Mannheim Steamroller, Mixed Memory by Steve Hahn, Something You Dream Of by Denise Young, and Conversation by Heidi Ann Breyer.

I'm Frank Slaughter. Thanks for joining me tonight. Hope you've enjoyed the show. It's been a real pleasure sharing some great music with you. As always, Maureen, if you're listening, turn on the sidelight. I'm on my way. 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

You can fuse any two genres. Rap and bluegrass? That's called gangstagrass. Rockabilly and punk? Psychobilly. Classical and heavy metal? It's probably best known as Deep Purple. This composer, a member of the English metal band Deep Purple, started to fuse classical and metal in 1969. Here's the thing. It worked. Space Truckin', coming up this hour. Frenchman Marcel Tournier was a virtuoso harpist who won the Prix de Rome in 1909. His wife Renée was professor of chromatic harp at the Paris Conservatoire. Any guesses as to what their kids played?

Hi, I'm Jake Armerding. I'm so glad to be listening to music with you. Isn't it great? Life as told from the perspective of a small boy. That's what you got to keep in mind when you're listening to this piece. Occasionally, a tenor handles the vocal part. More often, it's sung by a soprano. In this case, the wonderful Angel Blue. It's Knoxville, Summer of 1915 by Samuel Barber, a live rebroadcast from everyone's favorite classical music bender, the BBC Proms.

Live from the 2026 BBC Proms. That's the Shinike Orchestra featuring soprano Angel Blue, Samuel Barber's Knoxville, Summer of 1915. Music from 1914 coming up next.

In 1914, Manuel de Falla arranged 7 traditional Spanish songs for soprano and piano. They became the most famous collection of Spanish art songs out there. Here is the 5th, a lullaby called Nana, rearranged for string ensemble, performed by La Pieta.

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Anja de Beau, performing on violin and conducting her ensemble La Pieta, some children's music from Manuel de Falla, a lullaby, Nana, from seven popular Spanish songs. You know, children's art might be the hardest kind of all to make well, to do well. It's tricky. It's got to appeal to kids, but it's got to appeal to adults, too, because most likely they'll be reading it, listening to it as well. The great writer Madeleine L'Engle said, "I am not a children's writer. I'm a writer, period. People underestimate children. They think you have to write differently. You don't. You just have to tell a story." Here is The Children's Suite by Anton Arensky.

The Children's Suite, Suite Number 5 for two pianos, and those two pianos were performed by Aglika Genova and Lubin Dimitrov, and the composer is Anton Arensky. Some music in Deep Purple coming up next.

Some folks get successful and then they rest on their laurels. You've got it made, so just take your foot off the gas. It's probably what I'd do. Not the case with Deep Purple keyboardist and organist John Lord. He got interested in trying to bridge what some might call a sizable gap between heavy metal and classical music back in the late 60s. I think he pulled it off. This is called Music for Miriam from his Disguises suite.

Paul Mann leading the Odense Symphony Orchestra. Music for Miriam from the Disguises Suite by Deep Purple keyboardist John Lord, the man who said, "I think I'll bridge that gap between heavy metal and classical music." And now he completely owns that, admittedly, rather small genre. Here's the Andantino from the Piano Trio by Foray.

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Bright and playful? Sublime and peaceful? Massively complex? Or content and balanced? I'm Christy L'Esperance. 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Together, we'll greet Mozart first thing in the morning, before our first cup of coffee, and before he's adjusted his powdered wig. This is Classical IPR, WIAA Interlaken, WIAB Mackinac City, W234BU Traverse City, online at classicalipr.org.

Where do you go to create? Every artist needs a retreat. The composers Edward MacDowell and Gustav Mahler had these little huts out in the woods. Roald Dahl wrote his stories in a tiny shed at the bottom of his yard. This man took things further. He got remote. Like Alcatraz-style remote. He pretty much got away from it all. I'm Jake Armbruding. It's Creative Happy Places, coming up in the next hour.

It's the California Symphony performing the Elegy to Calvin Simmons by Lou Harrison. Barry Jacowski on the podium. Hi, I'm Jake Armerding. Here's some music from Aaron Copland. A large contingent of pupils and friends of the flautist William Kincaid commissioned Copland to write Kincaid a piece. After he died in 1967, Copland was aware that many flautists in the future would have an interest in performing the piece. He said, quote, "I tried to make it grateful for the performer." In other words, you got to know what you're doing. These two do. It's flautist Sonora Slocum with pianist John Wilson performing the first movement of the duo for flute and piano called Flowing.

The Unexpected Ending. A movement called Flowing from the Duo for Flute and Piano by Aaron Copland. That was composed for the flautist William Kincaid. Today's classical music is supported by Bouzard Pipe Organ Builders of Illinois and Cassavant Frères of Quebec, member firms of APOBA, the Associated Pipe Organ Builders of America, a group of designers, creators, and maintainers of pipe organs. 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Composer George Walker had a very impressive resume, one of the most impressive of any composer. Part of the reason was simply longevity. The man composed music for over 70 years. Here is his poem for violin and orchestra.

Edwin London, leading the Cleveland Chamber Symphony featuring violinist Gregory Walker, the poem for violin and orchestra by George Walker. A trip to the Isle of Morten Lauridsen, coming up.

I imagine you feel like you need a retreat from the grind every once in a while. Artists are known to take that idea about as far as they financially can. 82-year-old Morten Lauritzen, he's still going strong. He's got a little retreat on an island off the Washington coast. I won't tell you which one. It's a secret. But it gives him the privacy to write pieces like this one. That's why I can't tell you.

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In a genre that spans centuries, it's not unusual to come across a composer that you've never heard of, or that you're hearing of for the first time. It was only recently that I was introduced to this composer, Sofia Gubaidulina, a Russian composer who died in 2025. She had once been called one of the greatest living legends. You'll hear more about her full life and some of her music coming up in about a half an hour. I'm Jalene Kahn, and you're right on time to go to a concert with me. Every week around this time, we share a live performance from a concert hall or festival somewhere around the world. We call it our Global Encore. And tonight's recording takes us to the Mozart Hall in Schwetzingen, Germany. This trio recorded this music on May 6, 2026. It's a clarinet trio by Austrian composer Karl Frühling.

That recording of a live performance is tonight's Global Encore, recorded May 6th at the Mozart Hall in Schwetzingen, Germany. It's a clarinet trio by Austrian composer Karl Frühling. We heard clarinetist Daniel Otensamer, cellist Stefan Kontz, and pianist Christopher Traxler on Music Through the Night. 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This is a guitar piece by Fernando Sor. It's called Gran Solo, Introduction and Allegro.

Introduction and Allegro by Fernando Sor. It's called Grand Solo. And that was guitarist Manuel Barrueco on Music Through the Night. Coming up, some solo piano music. And we'll hear a piece that requires not just one or two soloists, but four. Stick around for a couple minutes and you'll hear a concert piece for four horns by Robert Schumann.

Sofia Gubaidulina was 93 years old when she died last year. She was born in a region of Russia 600 miles east of Moscow, and her family was poor. Growing up, she remembers kind of a bleak existence, playing in a yard without grass. She said once that she sat in the bare yard with a rubbish dump in the middle, nothing else for a child's ideas. But suddenly my imagination turned to the sky. I looked up at the sky, and I began to live up there.

pianist Jenny Lynn with the drummer from Musical Toys by Sofia Gubaidulina. Like a lot of Soviet composers from her era, she wrote film music for 6 months of the year and then wrote her own music the rest of the year. This piece of music calls for not one or two talented soloists, but four. Robert Schumann's concert piece for four horns.

0: Conductor John Wilson and the BBC Philharmonic Orchestra with Robert Schumann's concert piece for four horns. The horns played by Sarah Willis, Alec Frank Gemmel, Chris Parks, and Martin Owen on Music Through the Night.
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He was known as the king of New York jazz piano through most of the 1930s. And he invented the Charleston. James Price Johnson was born in the late 1800s, and he was a pioneer of stride piano. Like many musicians of his time, he had classical training. And in 1932, he wrote this symphony, full of jazz and blues influence. The symphony takes you through a day in Harlem. You'll go on a subway ride, enjoy an April evening in the city, go to the nightclub, and a Baptist mission. Tonight we'll hear the entire Harlem Symphony by James Price Johnson, performed here by the Ensemble Concordia with conductor Marin Alsop.

Marin Alsop conducted Concordia with James Price Johnson's Harlem Symphony. Johnson's influence on popular music in the 1930s has often been overlooked, like many composers of color. And James Price Johnson has been referred to as the invisible pianist. He was a pioneer of stride piano in the 1930s, and he was the musician that invented the Charleston. I'm Jalene Kahn. It's great to have your company as we enjoy these performances together. Stick around and you'll hear one of the earliest examples of a symphonic poem. That's music by Franz Liszt, coming up in about 15 minutes.

0: Bach's Goldberg Variations is music originally written for keyboard, but about 10 years ago, the Catalyst Quartet decided they wanted in on the fun. So they worked on arranging the music for their ensemble. Here's how that process went.
1: So what we did was first, we all arranged our own versions, four different versions of the aria, which is the first statement piece of the Goldberg Variations. And then we put that sort of together into a mixed bag of all of our ideas to sort of make sense of that, and so that we're all represented in one piece. And little by little, we whittled it down to what you hear on the album.

the Catalyst Quartet and their arrangement of some selections from Bach's Goldberg Variations on Music Through the Night. Next, we'll hear a piece that is one of the earliest examples of a symphonic poem. And this music is based on a poem that tells the story of the life of a man, from youthful love through the harsh realities of work and war, and finally the process of self-acceptance. Le Prélude by Franz Liszt.

0: Herbert von Karajan conducted the Berlin Philharmonic with Le Prélude by Franz Liszt.
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And we can sometimes really stress ourselves out by these gifts. Well, what about if we trade in the material things for an experience that we can share together? This symphony came in a box with a huge bow. The composer gave it to his sister for her birthday. Talk about a top-of-the-line gift. You'll hear the whole symphony coming up in about a half an hour.

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The London Philharmonic Orchestra with some ballet music from Hamlet by Amboise Thomas.

ballet music from Hamlet by Amboise Thomas. Antonio d'Almeida conducted the London Philharmonic Orchestra on Music Through the Night. Coming up, we'll hear a piece of music that also doubles as a lesson to not judge a book by its cover. That's coming up in just a minute.

French composer Maurice Ravel had to explain over and over again that this piece of music is not meant to be played at a funeral for a child. But with the name, you can see where the confusion comes from. Ravel's Pavane for a Dead Princess. He said it's meant to invoke the dance that might have been done by a little kid.

Maurice Ravel would not want you to attach any importance to the name of that piece of music, Pavane for a Dead Princess. We heard clarinetist Emma Johnson and pianist Gordon Back on Music Through the Night. This symphony by Felix Mendelssohn premiered at a private party in the Mendelssohn home to celebrate his sister Fanny's 19th birthday. Symphony No. 1.

0: written by a 15-year-old Felix Mendelssohn. It was a gift for his sister Fanny's 19th birthday. Symphony No. 1. Yannick Nézet-Séguin conducted the Chamber Orchestra of Europe on Music Through the Night. I'm Jalene Kahn. It's really great to have your company. Thanks a lot for being here and listening with me.
1: What do you do? 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
2: I am from Brazil, and I grew up in the 80s and 90s, pre-internet, in a time when being queer, it was really, really difficult. But I had found this community in music and in theater that was really very warm and, in a way, just liberating. And that made you feel confident and comfortable around them and in your own skin. And that is what I needed as a young person.
0: That's Clarice Assad talking about the community that she found, the community that helped her find herself. As a composer and performer, Assad says that she is most herself when she's writing music. She'll talk more about that when we hear some of her music in about 5 minutes.

First, it's a performance by pianist Sarah Cahill. She'll play the second movement from a piano sonata by Hélène de Montgeroux.

0: The second movement from a piano sonata by Alain de Montgeroux, performed by Sarah Cahill on Music Through the Night. More piano is coming up. We'll hear a Mozart piano concerto in about a half an hour. Hopefully you have an outlet that can help you express yourself. That might be doing things in nature. It might be painting or reading. For Clarice Assad, she says, it's music.
1: Composing for me is much easier than talking to people. Sometimes expressing my feelings through music seems to be more authentic because it's coming straight from a combination of emotions, and I don't have to try to explain words. It's more raw. It feels more real to me than anything else.

Clary C. Assad wrote that music for the New Century Chamber Orchestra for their season opener in 2008. It's a piece of music that showcases the performer's diversity, and it was an opportunity for her to create a musical memory of the first impressions between the ensemble and herself when they first met. From Impressions by Clary C. Assad, that was Suite for Chamber Orchestra.

two violins plus one cello and a double bass equals this performance of Gioachino Rossini's Sonata No. 5.

Sonata No. 5 by Rossini, played by two violins, a cello, and double bass. See the soloists on that recording on the on-air playlist at yourclassical.org. Murray Pariah says that in every Mozart piano concerto, there is a virtuoso element. There are these passages that are just a thrill to play. He'll play and conduct with the English Chamber Orchestra, Mozart's Piano Concerto No. 1.

0: Mozart's Piano Concerto No. 1. Murray Pariah pulling double duty as soloist and conductor with the English Chamber Orchestra on Music Through the Night.
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French composer Jean Cross had a lifelong career as a naval officer. And he was a dedicated officer. Some say perhaps the greatest French naval commander of World War I. And Cross was a true hero. One award cited that he jumped into the sea after an explosion to save a sailor who couldn't swim. The Navy lifestyle allowed him to travel across northern and western Africa and to North America. And this piece of music is a bit of a scrapbook of some of these travels. You'll hear it in about 25 minutes. The Tokyo Metropolitan Symphony Orchestra will play the Andante movement from Music for Symphony Orchestra by Yasushi Akuragawa.

The Andante from Music for Symphony Orchestra by Yasushi Akuragawa, performed by the Tokyo Metropolitan Symphony Orchestra. It's really great to have you here as we enjoy these performances together. I'm Jalene Kahn. We'll hear from a lot of different instruments in the next half an hour. A harp quintet that includes, of course, a harp, flute, violin, viola, and cello. And coming up in just a few minutes, violin and piano play music by Clara Schumann. Here's the Leipzig Gewandhaus Orchestra with music by Beethoven, his Name Day Overture.

The Name Day Overture from Beethoven. Kurt Mazur conducted the Leipzig Gewandhaus Orchestra on Music Through the Night. When you think of the name Schumann, you probably think of Robert, and for good reason. But also Clara Schumann. Long before she married Mr. Schumann, she was a successful concert pianist. And she wrote some music, too. Although her own creative achievements often take the back seat to her husband, especially since after he died, she was a huge champion of his music. Here's violin and piano playing Three Romances by Clara Schumann.

0: Three Romances by Clara Schumann. That was violinist Elena Uriosti and pianist Isita Kane Mason on Music Through the Night. In just a minute, we'll hear music from a composer who was a dedicated naval officer. And the piece of music that we'll hear was inspired by some of his travels in the Navy.
1: This is Bob Mulder with Ephemeris for Thursday, September 3rd. Today the sun will be out for 13 hours and 8 minutes, setting at 8:15, and it will rise tomorrow at 7:08. The moon, one day before last quarter, will rise at 11:15 this evening. Most of what we see in the Milky Way are just masses of stars, but there are bright clouds of gas, or to name them properly, emission nebulae. These bright clouds are areas of star formation. It is the ultraviolet light from young massive stars that light up the clouds they were formed from. A bright one, easily visible in binoculars, is just overhead at 10 p.m., called the North America Nebula, a glow that in photographs is shaped much like our continent. It's just east of the star Denim, which is practically overhead in the evening. Denim is the northernmost star of the Summer Triangle, and the brightest star in Cygnus the Swan, or Northern Cross. There are many other nebulae in the Milky Way, visible in binoculars and small telescopes.
0: French composer Jean Gras had a career, a lifelong career, in the French Navy. And it was through that career that he traveled to places he might not otherwise have been able to go to. He traveled a lot across northern and western Africa and to North America. And with his harp quintet, Cross includes memories of some of these travels. The first movement evokes the ocean air and the excitement at the start of a voyage. The second and third movements are a representation of time spent in an unspecified North African city. And then the finale is all about the journey home.

a harp quintet by French composer Jean Cross. That music is kind of like a scrapbook of some of his travels while he was a member of the French Navy. On that recording was harpist Isabel Moretti and flutist Michel Moragues, along with some other friends. You can see all the soloists on that recording on the on-air playlist at yourclassical.org.

0: 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Charles Groves conducted the London Symphony Orchestra.
1: 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I'm Emma Stadelman, host of the Well-Tempered Commute, our all-Bach hour here on Classical IPR. 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

When Eric Whitaker joined the University of Nevada choir, he'll admit that he thought choir people were a little weird. So were the embarrassing stretches and warm-ups that you had to do before you sang. And Whitaker says that the only reason he stayed was because of the cute girls in the soprano section. But after the choir performed their first piece, Whitaker said that it was like he saw color for the first time. And he was, from then on, a choral geek of the highest magnitude. Some choral music from Eric Whitaker is coming up in less than a half an hour. Here's Joanne Polk playing two sketches by Amy Beach.

Two Sketches by Amy Beach, performed by Joanne Polk. A lot of great music coming up, including a Bach Brandenburg concerto, some choral music, and a piece that features not one horn soloist, but two. I hope you can stick around. From Harold in Italy by Hector Berlioz, this is March of the Pilgrims.

March of the Pilgrims from Harold in Italy by Hector Berlioz. John Elliott Gardner conducted the Revolutionary and Romantic Orchestra. We also heard violist Gerard Cosset. Franz Hofmeister was known as being a music publisher. In 1785, he led one of Vienna's first music publishing businesses. And he published music from some big names, including Haydn, Mozart, and Beethoven. Most of these people were also Hofmeister's personal friends. From his Concerto for Two Horns, No. 3, this is the third movement.

0: Joanne Folletta was the conductor of the Buffalo Philharmonic Orchestra. We also heard two soloists, Jacek Muzyk and Daniel Kurdelewicz. They played the third movement from Concerto for Two Horns No. 3 by Franz Hofmeister. That name might sound familiar. That is the composer and music publisher that Mozart named some of his pieces of music after. Some choral music is coming up in just a minute, and still to come, a Bach Brandenburg Concerto.
1: It's September 3rd, and this is your Michigan Minute, where today marks the official end of the U.S. Revolutionary War with the signing of the Treaty of Paris, signed in 1783, including by future President John Adams and Benjamin Franklin, who both negotiated the treaty. Now, if you look at Lake Superior and the Canadian-American border, you'll see that the lake isn't cut right down the middle, and one large island is very much closer to Canada than Michigan's Upper Peninsula. And yet, because of Benjamin Franklin, Isle Royale is part of America. Franklin had heard that there was vast copper deposits in Isle Royale and wouldn't let it go. It's even reported that Britain's prime minister said, "Mr. Franklin, I don't give a damn if that island is solid copper. If the treaty conference had lasted another week, you Yankees would have insisted on running your infernal boundary line around Ireland." End quote. In his honor, you can even climb Mount Franklin today on Isle Royale National Park. And that is your Michigan Minute.
0: Eric Whitaker wasn't too sure about choirs and choral music when he joined the University of Nevada Choir. But by the time he performed his first piece with the choir, he said it was like he saw color for the first time. And today, he's a choral geek of the highest magnitude.

Lux Arumque by Eric Whitaker, performed by Orfe Dranger. Music like that shows up often on our choral stream. 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
1: 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I'm Amanda Sewell. 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

0: Writing music for Alexander Borodin really was a hobby. It was a way to relax and decompress from his demanding job. Borodin was a scientist. He was also a teacher and helped to start medical courses for women in the mid-1800s. We just heard the finale from his first major work, Symphony No. 1. Junichi Hirokami conducted the Malmö Symphony Orchestra. I'm Jalene Kahn. Thanks a lot for listening with me. I hope you have a great Thursday.
1: This is Bob Mulder with Ephemeris for Thursday, September 3rd. Today the sun will be out for 13 hours and 8 minutes, setting at 8:15, and it will rise tomorrow at 7:08. The moon, one day before last quarter, will rise at 11:15 this evening. Most of what we see in the Milky Way are just masses of stars, but there are bright clouds of gas, or to name them properly, emission nebulae. These bright clouds are areas of star formation. It is the ultraviolet light from young massive stars that light up the clouds they were formed from. A bright one easily visible in binoculars is just overhead at 10 p.m., called the North American Nebula, a glow that in photographs is shaped much like our continent. It's just east of the star Denim, which is practically overhead in the evening. Denim is the northernmost star of the Summer Triangle, and the brightest star in Cygnus the Swan, or Northern Cross. There are many other nebulae in the Milky Way visible in binoculars and small telescopes.
2: 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It's 7 o'clock. 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I hope your day is off to a good start. I'll be with you until 7 o'clock, and we're going to start off with an hour of music by Mozart with Wolfgang Am. That begins just after the news. We're going to start with a symphony that he wrote when he was 11 years old, but he had to put it on pause in the middle as his family fled a smallpox epidemic. That's coming up after the news headlines. It's 61 degrees right now. We have a slight chance of thunderstorms this afternoon. Otherwise, partly sunny with temperatures in the upper 70s.
3: Live from NPR News in Washington, I'm Windsor Johnston. Gloria Steinem, a trailblazing journalist and leading voice of the modern women's movement, has died. Steinem spent decades fighting for women's equality at home, in the workplace, and across American society. Her death was announced this morning in a social media post. Steinem was 92. People across Iran are assessing the damage from a heavy wave of U.S. airstrikes. Tehran is reporting military and civilian casualties, while the U.S. says its forces struck Iranian military targets. NPR's Adil Al-Shalchi reports.
4: The U.S. military said its recent wave of strikes were in response to recent Iranian attempts to attack commercial shipping in the Strait of Hormuz and against American service members based in the region. According to a statement released by the Islamic Revolutionary Guards Corps, four members of their aerospace division were killed in U.S. strikes on Tuesday. The Iranian Ministry of Health said that four people were killed during a U.S. strike on a wedding in southern Iran. The U.S. military did not comment on that particular incident, but a U.S. Central Command spokesperson acknowledged there were reports of civilian casualties during Tuesday's attacks. Iran retaliated on Tuesday by targeting the Gulf and Jordan. Early Wednesday morning, Kuwaiti armed forces said it was intercepting missile and drone attacks coming from Iran. Hadil Al-Shalchi, NPR News, Istanbul.
3: Billions of dollars in taxes went uncollected last year after the IRS cut thousands of staffers. NPR's Scott Horsley reports on the new findings.
5: Revenue from tax audits plunged 35% last year as the Trump administration laid off thousands of IRS auditors. Any savings from the staff cuts were dwarfed by the drop in tax collections. The inspector general says the fallout could be even larger if more people conclude they can avoid paying taxes without the risk of getting caught. Natasha Sarin, who is a counselor on tax policy in the Biden administration, says money spent policing the tax code pays off many times over.
6: You're less likely to speed when you know that there is a cop on the beat.
5: More than 25,000 IRS employees were laid off or took early retirement last year, including about 3,600 tax examiners. Scott Horsley, NPR News, Washington.
3: The Trump administration's oil agreements with Venezuela are raising new questions about the country's political and economic future. The deals deepen Washington's ties with acting President Delcy Rodriguez following the U.S. capture of her predecessor, Nicolas Maduro. NPR's John Otis reports on how Venezuelans are responding.
6: People now, it's really quite jarring to see their current president cozying up to Trump and to Chevron. Now, critics claim that new oil deals are the result of Trump's gunboat diplomacy after removing Maduro and are therefore unconstitutional.
3: NPR's John Otis. This is NPR.
7: Live from IPR News in Interlaken, I'm Ed Ronco. Authorities in Garfield Township are investigating reports of home invasions. A 69-year-old woman called 911 on Tuesday, reporting someone in her attached garage and then entering her home. The person fled when they became aware that she was present. People in two additional homes said they had also been broken into. In one case, the resident woke up to someone entering his bedroom, who also fled when confronted, but not before taking the man's wallet. The Grand Traverse County Sheriff's Office says the investigation is ongoing. A report by the Grand Traverse County Treasurer to county commissioners yesterday seemed to raise more questions than it answered. That's according to a story in today's Record Eagle. Treasurer Jamie Callahan was called upon by county commissioners to speak under oath about problems with the IRS. So far, those issues have racked up more than $200,000 in penalties against Grand Traverse County. Callahan said three cases with the IRS are still active and are still accumulating fees. The newspaper reports that commissioners expressed frustration with missing pages from Callahan's report. One commissioner asked the treasurer if the local IRS office in Traverse City had been contacted. Callahan said he only recently realized that was an option. The treasurer is an elected position in Grand Traverse County. Callahan was elected in 2024. More conversation about this is expected at the commission's next regular meeting, September 16th. New job and career outlooks from the state of Michigan are detailing where to expect the most growth in the coming years. Capital correspondent Colin Jackson has that story.
8: The outlooks are reports that come out every 2 years. They break down predictions by wages, projected demand, and education level needed. Many of the jobs expected to be in the highest demand, like nurse practitioner or data scientist, require bachelor's or master's degrees. Evan Linsky is a researcher with the Michigan Center for Data and Analytics.
9: In a state where we are seeing like limited growth, I suppose, due to population growth being quite limited, some of these higher wage occupations typically are those that are emerging a little bit more. And it's really been true for a long time. You know, you learn more, earn more.
8: The reports do list several higher paying jobs that only require an associate's degree or apprenticeship, like plumber and electrician. I'm Colin Jackson.
7: And this is IPR News.
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2: Good morning. We're going to start with an hour of Mozart with Wolfgang AM here on Classical IPR. I'm Christy Lesperance. Thanks for joining me. Well, this Symphony No. 6 by Mozart was started in Vienna, but it had to be put on hold while Mozart's family had it out of town. They had to escape a smallpox epidemic. He finished it in Moravia. He was 11. Here's the North Chamber Orchestra led by Nicholas Ward.

0: Mozart's Symphony No. 6 in F major, performed by the Northern Chamber Orchestra, led by Nicholas Ward, here on Classical IPR.
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0: Well, Mozart's C minor Fantasia for piano is supposed to sound like the pianist is making it up on the spot. In the beginning, I hear maybe a thought followed by some chin rubbing, another thought, more chin rubbing, and then we hear the pianist expanding on that idea and unwinding the nuances of it in real time. This is pianist Maria João Pires with the Fantasia in C minor by Mozart.

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Mozart's Fantasia in C minor. Maria Joao Pires was the pianist there. You're listening to Classical IPR. I'm Christy L'Esperance. Thanks for joining me this morning. We've got a few more pieces left for this morning's Wolfgang AM. We're going to hear from clarinetist Anthony Gigliotti next. He had to interrupt his studies at Curtis to serve in the Navy during World War II. And one night, a kamikaze plane crashed into his aircraft carrier, the USS Randolph, in the Pacific. After the war, Anthony Gigliotti served as principal clarinetist for the Philadelphia Orchestra for 47 years. And he said in an interview, "People used to ask me if I wasn't nervous playing this or that. That kamikaze had cured me of nervousness." Well, here he is playing the Allegro, the opening movement of the Clarinet Concerto in A Major by Mozart, along with Eugene Ormandy leading the Philadelphia Orchestra, clarinetist Anthony Gigliotti.

the opening movement to the Clarinet Concerto in A Major by Mozart. That was Eugene Ormandy leading the Philadelphia Orchestra in a 1961 recording. The clarinet soloist was Anthony Gigliotti. You're listening to Classical IPR. It's 14 minutes before 8 o'clock. I hope your Thursday morning is off to a really good start. I've got a couple more pieces by Mozart coming up for this hour of Wolfgang AM. He composed his motet Ave Verum Corpus just a few months before he died. It was a return to writing sacred music after an 8-year break. Ave Verum Corpus, or Hail True Body, is performed here by the St. Cecilia National Academy Orchestra and the chorus of the National Academy of St. Cecilia, led by Myung-Won Chung.

0: Mozart's Ave Verum Corpus, written just a few months before his death, means Hail True Body. You're listening to Classical IPR. This is Wolfgang AM. I'm Christy L'Esperance. So glad to be with you this morning. I've got one more piece by Mozart coming up, an overture to a comedy, Così fan tutte, that's coming up with the New York Philharmonic Winds, led by Robert Johnson, in just a moment.
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0: That was the New York Philharmonica Winds, led by Robert Johnson in the Overture to Così fan tutte here on Classical IPR. Music by Mozart. I've got a ballet from a German composer next from a CD titled Spanish Guitar Favorites. That's coming up in just a moment.
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0: It's 62 degrees on this beautiful Thursday morning in northern Michigan. We have a slight chance of thunderstorms this afternoon. Otherwise, partly sunny with temperatures in the upper 70s. And tomorrow, Friday, mostly sunny, but we do have a 40% chance of showers into the early afternoon tomorrow. Highs in around 80 degrees tomorrow as well. And this weekend, this looks great for Labor Day weekend. Sunny and warm, highs near 80 with sunshine both Saturday and Sunday. And Labor Day also looks to be the same thing. Partly sunny, temperatures near 80. So a great weekend ahead. Well, this next piece comes from an album called Spanish Guitar Favorites, but it actually comes from a collection originally of German dances from around 1600. The German composer Michael Praetorius published Terpsichore, that's named after the Greek muse of dance, and it's just a huge collection of over 300 instrumental dance tunes that were used in the courts in Europe. This is called Ballet, and it's performed here by Los Romeros, along with percussionists Angelito Romero and Wilhelm Hellweg.

Short and Sweet, a ballet by Michael Pretorius, performed there by Los Romeros. You're listening to Classical IPR, Interlaken Public Radio, WIAA Interlaken 88.7, WIAB Mackinac City 88.5, and W234BU Traverse City 94.7. 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I'm glad to spend this time with you this morning. I'll be with you until 10 o'clock. We've got a Slavonic Dance by Antonin Dvorak coming up next. Number 6, performed by the piano duo of Claire Chevalier and Jos van Emmerseel. That's coming up in just a moment. But first, how about some good news? The Traverse City Curling Club announced that their member Jeff Snover has been selected as a member of Wheelchair Team USA. According to USA Curling, just 8 athletes a year are chosen to be on their national para team. They'll train and compete throughout the season with the opportunity to be chosen to be Team USA at the 2027 World Championship. Wheelchair curling was first included in the Paralympic Winter Games in Torino in 2006. Well, the local nonprofit Northern Michigan Mountain Bike Association is partnered with Garfield Township to create a mountain bike trail design in the heart of Traverse City at the Grand Traverse Commons natural area. Funds are being raised through the Michigan-based crowdsourcing platform Patronicity. According to the Michigan Economic Development Corporation's website, if the goal of $20,000 is met by October 13th for that trail, they will match those funds. And good news for opera fans, La Scala TV, as of 2 days ago, had taken down its paywall. That means that you can watch archived performances from the Milan Opera House for free in your home or on your device right here in Michigan. La Scala's growing digital catalog includes 44 opera productions, 8 ballets, and 26 concerts. The channel can be found online at lascala.tv. Well, today I hope you encounter even more good news and that you make some of your own.

piano duet, Claire Chevalier and Jos van Immerseel with Dvorak's Slavonic Dance No. 6 here on Classical IPR. I'm Christy Lesperance. Thanks for joining me this morning. Well, the Bayreuth Festival in Germany celebrated its 150th year of performing Wagner's operas this summer. And on the last day of this anniversary season, 83-year-old conductor and pianist Daniel Barenboim became its first honorary member. According to Moto Perpetuo News, there were prolonged standing ovations and calls of bravo, like you would expect at Bayreuth, at the presentation for Barenboim. He made his festival debut in 1981, and he conducted there until 99, and he's remained in relationship with the festival since then. Well, let's hear Daniel Barenboim now leading the prelude to Act One of Wagner's Lohengrin. This was recorded in 1994 with an orchestra closer to home, the Chicago Symphony Orchestra.

Well, that will lower your blood pressure. That was the prelude to Act One of the opera Lohengrin by Richard Wagner, Daniel Barenboim leading the Chicago Symphony Orchestra. You just can't be in a hurry when you're listening to that. You just have to soak it in. You're listening to Classical IPR. I'm Christy Lesperance. I'm glad to spend this time with you this morning. Thanks for being here. Well, a new documentary about Yuja Wang is coming out a week from today. But unless you're in the UK, you'll just have to be satisfied with the trailer for now. The documentary is called Yuja, and it follows the six-time Grammy Award nominee from critical acclaim as a phenomenal concert pianist to criticism over her wardrobe choices and her musical opinions and career path. Well, I will watch the trailer now. I'll look that up online, and I'll keep my ears open for streaming options in the US when they're available. But until then, we can enjoy Yuja Wang's playing. This is Yuja Wang performing Malaga from Iberia by Isaac Albéniz.

Yuja Wong with music by Itzhak Albanese. We heard Malaga from Iberia. You're listening to Classical IPR. It's 24 minutes past 8 o'clock on this Thursday morning, and it's September. Is your home already fully incensed with pumpkin spice, or are you kind of looking longingly over your shoulder at the summer behind us? I haven't made the transition to fall yet emotionally with the warm week we've had, but check in on Monday. I might change my tune by then. Well, Mary, a listener from Sheboygan, and her furry co-writer, Happy Cat, texted two haiku for us as we alternately commiserate and celebrate. Mary writes, "The breeze is sighing, sunlit spots now in shadows, farewell to summer." And she signs the haiku in haiku form with, "M and Cat are sad that summer is leaving us here in Sheboygan." Well, here's more poetry evocative of the season set to music. Beth Orton's Call Me the Breeze. It starts, "Call me the sea, call me the stream, call me the sky, call me the leaves. Hear my call." Here's the King Singers recording of that piece by Beth Orton. They recorded it in Corson Auditorium right here in Interlaken in summer of 2022.

That was the King Singers from a performance given in Corson Auditorium in summer of 2022 here in Interlaken. Beth Orton's Call Me the Breeze. Oh, I just love that piece. Well, summer isn't over yet. I hope you can get out and enjoy all it has to offer in these coming weeks. Fall officially starts on September 22nd, so we have like 19 more days. Well, I have my own verse to put a hopeful spin on the end of summer as it moves in. The road to November pie is paved with the tears of lost July. Well, who doesn't love November pie? That's something to look forward to, right? Well, a piece that spotlights the saxophone is coming up next, and concerts which spotlight the saxophone are happening tomorrow night at 7 o'clock and also at 9 o'clock. The Robbie Coltrane Quintet will be performing at the Alluvion in Traverse City, and you can find information about that concert on our summer concert guide at interlakenpublicradio.org/summer26. Well, let's get outside with a Woodland Serenade and Rondo by Catherine McMichael. Dennis Zeisler leads the Virginia Wind Symphony, and the saxophone soloist here is Lynn Klock

The Virginia Wind Symphony, saxophone soloist Lynn Clock there. They're led by Dennis Zeisler. That was Catherine McMichael's Woodland Serenade and Rondo here on Classical IPR. Well, Dr. Stephen Ball is a concert organist. He's performed extensively across the U.S. and throughout Europe, and he'll be performing in Manistee this Sunday afternoon at 4 o'clock at Guardian Angels Church. You can find details about his concert on Classical IPR's Summer Concert Guide, interlakenpublicradio.org/summer26. Well, Stephen Ball earned his doctorate in organ performance from the University of Michigan, and one of his skills, he has lots of them, but one of them is live silent film scoring. So in that spirit, let's listen to music that was written for a silent film. This is The Kid Fantasy, from the 1921 Charlie Chaplin film, The Kid. Charlie Chaplin wrote the music to this. And we'll hear Philip Quint, violinist, along with pianist Marta Aznavourian.

We got just a little sample of Charlie Chappell's smile at the end of that. That was from Modern Times. But the music we just heard was based on music from the 1921 film The Kid, Charlie Chaplin's The Kid Fantasy. Philip Quint was the violinist and Marta Aznavourian the pianist. You're listening to Classical IPR. Well, tomorrow night at 7 o'clock, the American Jamboree with Peter Bergen and Ivory and Gold will take place in Lake Superior State University Art Center. That's in Sault Ste. Marie. And on that program will be works by Stephen Foster and Scott Joplin, George M. Cohan, and others. I've got some music by Scott Joplin coming up in just a moment. You can find information about the American Jamboree concert on our summer concert guide, interlochenpublicradio.org/summer26. Well, here's Laura Downs. We're going to start with the prelude to Scott Joplin's opera, Treemonisha, followed by something that kind of is evocative of this season, Maple Leaf Rag.

That was pianist Laura Downs and Colleagues with Scott Joplin's Maple Leaf Rag. Before that, we heard Scott Joplin's prelude to his opera Tremonisha here on Classical IPR. I'm Christy Lesperance. It's 8 minutes before 9 o'clock. I hope your Thursday morning is off to a great start. You might have noticed that some of the maple leaves are already showing their colors, losing their chlorophyll and showing those bright orange colors. Just the tips of the trees that see the most sun are kind of catapulting into fall right now. I've got a recording of the Detroit-based 6 Mile Strings coming up, and this Saturday at 7 o'clock in the evening, 6 Mile Strings will be performing in Frankfurt at the Arlevier Arts Center. You can find information about that concert on our summer concert guide, interlakenpublicradio.org/summer26. Well, it is 62 degrees right now, still quite cool, but we'll have a high in the upper 70s by the end of the day, a slight chance of thunderstorms this afternoon, otherwise partly sunny. Tomorrow, mostly sunny, but we do have a 40% chance of showers into the early afternoon. Highs tomorrow will be near 80 degrees, and then this Labor Day weekend should be gorgeous. Sunny, warm, highs near 80 with sunshine both Saturday and Sunday, and Monday will be the same thing, partly sunny on Monday. Well, here are 6 Mile Strings performing a work by Chicago native Paul Badal. This is his quartet number one.

That was 6 Mile Strings with Paul Bedell's Quartet Number 1. And that 6 Mile Strings album called Up North was recorded right here in IPR's Studio A. You're listening to Classical IPR, Interlaken Public Radio, WIAA Interlaken 88.7, WIAB Mackinac City 88.5, and W234BU Traverse City 94.7, streaming online at classicalipr.org and on the IPR mobile app. I'm Christy Lesperance. I'm so glad to spend this time with you this morning. I have a happy birthday message to deliver. Happy birthday, Judy Minton. You're celebrating your birthday today, and that message comes from Janet Straub. I hope you have a wonderful day. You share a birthday with some really incredible musicians, Pietro Locatelli, Valerie Coleman, Gauthier Capucin. He's a cellist, and we're going to be hearing from all of them this hour. Well, a little bit about Pietro Locatelli. He was born this day in 1695, an Italian Baroque composer and violin virtuoso known as the Paganini of the 18th century. I suppose he would have had to be a little bit more popular for Paganini to be known as the Locatelli of the 19th century. Well, his most famous work, The Art of the Violin, is full of virtuosic pieces that were a precursor to Paganini's caprices. And I imagine that those pieces caused a lot of broken violin strings in the music world. So, alongside teaching and composing, Locatelli ran a very successful violin string import business that made him a very wealthy man. And thanks to that wealth, he kind of leaned into his vanity and had a habit of wearing expensive diamond-studded clothes while he was performing. And if you're a book lover, you'll find a kindred spirit in Pietro Locatelli. When he died, an auction of his estate included a giant personal library with over 1,000 books on birds, history, math, art, alongside works by Dante, and also he had paintings by famous European artists. Locatelli was living large. Well, here's Locatelli's violin sonata performed here by Mela Tenenbaum, violinist, with Richard Capp, pianist, and Dorothy Lawson, cello.

Pietro Locatelli's C minor violin sonata. There he was showcasing his signature move, those double stops where you play two strings at once with the bow. Pietro Locatelli was born this day in 1695, and we heard violinist Mela Tenenbaum along with pianist Richard Kapp and cellist Dorothy Lawson in that recording. You're listening to Classical IPR, and on this day, September 3rd, it's also the birthday of Valerie Coleman. She turns 56 today. She's an American composer and flutist. She created the wind quintet, Imani Winds. She had written three full symphonies by the time she was 14, and this is before she took any flute lessons also. As a young child, she used to take two cassette recorders to layer and loop sounds together with her voice and with a cheap keyboard to kind of create her first compositions in her mind. Well, her work with the Imani Winds includes a 2005 Grammy nomination for Best Classical Crossover Album. The piece we're going to hear by Valerie Coleman, Danza de la Mariposa, was originally written for flute solo. It has a Peruvian flavor and mimics the flight of different South American butterfly species. We'll hear it performed by violinist Lara St. John.

That was Danza de la Mariposa, Dances of the Butterflies by Valerie Coleman. Valerie Coleman turns 56 years old today. That was performed by Lara St. John. Also celebrating a birthday today is the French cellist Gauthier Capucin. He turns 45, and you might be saying, who's that now? But he's a household name in France. He's a television presenter and is a judge on shows like Prodigies and Now Hear This. He founded a cello program at the Louis Vuitton Foundation in Paris, which each year mentors six young and talented cellists from around the world. And when he's not on the stage performing with his cello, he likes playing a little jazz piano just for fun. Well, here's Gauthier Capucin, cellist with the Frankfurt Radio Symphony Orchestra, led by Paavo Järvi, with Victor Herbert's Cello Concerto No. 2.

We heard the Frankfurt Radio Symphony Orchestra led by Paavo Järvi and the Cello Concerto No. 2 by Victor Herbert. The cello soloist there was Gauthier Capucin, who is celebrating his 45th birthday today. Happy birthday, Gauthier Capucin, Valerie Coleman, who's 56 today, and Pietro Locatelli, who was born this day in 1695. And also, happy birthday to Judy Minton, a listener to Classical IPR. This message from Janet Straub. Well, how would you like to make an extra special start to a classical music lover's birthday? You can do that with the help of Classical IPR by texting their name, their birthday, and an optional message to Classical IPR. We'll read it around 9 o'clock in the morning and then pair it with a piece of music that was written or performed by a musician who shares their same birthday. That number to text a happy birthday message is 833-490-4718. 833-490-4718. Well, today is not Haydn's birthday, but any day is good to listen to Haydn. He wrote his piano sonata number 62 in 1794 when he was going back to London for the second time. It was a triumphant visit. And this recording was made by Vladimir Horowitz in 1932 in London as well, a studio recording of this piano sonata number 62.

0: Well, from the coughing, could you tell that this was a winter concert that was recorded live in concert February 1948 in Carnegie Hall? That was Vladimir Horowitz with Haydn's Piano Sonata No. 62 in E-flat major here on Classical IPR. 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I'm Christy Lesperance. I'm so glad to have spent this time with you this morning. I'll be back tomorrow from 7 until 10. And if you're looking ahead to the weekend for something fun to do, well, Friday through Sunday, Come From Away will be shown at the Great Lakes Center for the Arts in Bay Harbor. Come From Away is a musical about a small town of Gander, Newfoundland that welcomed 7,000 stranded airline passengers after the September 11th attacks. You can find information about that that play on our summer concert guide. That's at interlochenpublicradio.org/summer26. Well, it is still summer. We have a beautiful day and a gorgeous weekend ahead. 70 degrees right now. We'll have a high in the upper 70s today with a slight chance of thunderstorms this afternoon. Otherwise, partly sunny. Tomorrow, mostly sunny for Friday, but we do have a 40% chance of showers in the into the early afternoon. Highs tomorrow will be near 80, and the same thing through the entire Memorial Day week or Labor Day weekend. Sunny and warm, with highs near 80 degrees. Have a wonderful Thursday. 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
1: Sometimes you hear people talk about building castles in the sky. Well, you used to hear people use that phrase. Anyway, it was a reference to daydreaming, imagining the future, building castles in the sky. Jennifer Higdon plays off that theme in her composition, Blue Cathedral, and adds a spiritual element. She says blue is the sky, where all possibilities soar. And cathedrals are a place of thought, growth, spiritual expression, a doorway into and out of this world. From APM, American Public Media, this is Performance Today. I'm Valerie Kaler. Jennifer Higdon's Blue Cathedral in concert at the Grand Teton Music Festival ahead this hour. We'll hear Blue Cathedral by Jennifer Higdon. It's on the way in just 5 minutes. Right now, one of her adrenaline-driven pieces. It's called Smash.

a piece called Smash by American composer Jennifer Higdon. We heard a recording by the Third Sound Ensemble. Some gentler music by Higdon, a hopeful elegy of sorts, just ahead. From APM American Public Media, this is Performance Today. I'm Valerie Kaler. So glad to have you along for today's musical adventures and discoveries. Jennifer Higdon was asked to write a piece in honor of the Curtis Institute's 75th anniversary. As she started thinking about the commission, she said she was pondering the question, what makes a life? She had just lost her younger brother, Andrew Blue, and she said this made her reflect on the amazing journeys that we all make in our lives, crossing paths with so many individuals, singularly and collectively. The piece we're about to hear is meant to express the individual and the group with a special personal element as well. Higdon plays the flute, and her brother played the clarinet, so she included solos for both instruments. The older sibling, the flute, comes in first, and then the clarinet joins the dialogue. But nearer the end, the flute drops out, leaving the clarinet to progress upward, onward, skyward, heavenward. Here's the Grand Teton Festival Orchestra, led by Stéphane Deneuve. They're playing Blue Cathedral by Jennifer Higdon.

0: The individual and the collective, crossing paths, recrossing, drifting away from each other. Jennifer Higdon's Blue Cathedral was written in honor of the Curtis Institute of Music's 75th anniversary, but also as a remembrance of Higdon's brother, Andrew Blue, who'd passed away not too long before she started envisioning the composition. She says blue is the sky where all possibilities soar, and cathedrals are a place of thought, growth, spiritual expression, a doorway into and out of this world. That performance from an excellent place to see a big blue sky, the Grand Teton Music Festival in Jackson Hole, Wyoming. Stéphane Deneuve led the Grand Teton Music Festival Orchestra. In a moment, punishment for a job well done. 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
1: It's September 3rd, and this is your Michigan Minute, where today marks the official end of the U.S. Revolutionary War with the signing of the Treaty of Paris, signed in 1783, including by future President John Adams and Benjamin Franklin, who both negotiated the treaty. Now, if you look at Lake Superior and the Canadian-American border, you'll see that the lake isn't cut right down the middle, and one large island is very much closer to Canada than Michigan's Upper Peninsula. And yet, because of Benjamin Franklin, Isle Royal is part of America. Franklin had heard that there was vast copper deposits in Isle Royal and wouldn't let it go. It's even reported that Britain's prime minister said, "Mr. Franklin, I don't give a damn if that island is solid copper. If the treaty conference had lasted another week, you Yankees would have insisted on running your infernal boundary line around Ireland." End quote. In his honor, you can even climb Mount Franklin today on Isle Royal National Park. And that is your Michigan Minute.
0: It happens to pop stars all the time. They have an early hit, makes them rich, and then they can't escape it. James Taylor even wrote a song about it in 1985, referencing the big hit he'd had a decade and a half earlier. In a tune called "That's Why I'm Here," he sang, "Fortune and fame, such a curious game. Perfect strangers call you by name and pay good money to hear fire and rain again and again and again." Audiences still holler for the old favorite, no matter how many new tunes the artist writes. Well, it happened to Beethoven, too. The piece he couldn't escape was his septet in E-flat for strings and winds, wildly popular at its first performance in 1800, and it remained an audience favorite his entire lifetime. But as the years passed, Beethoven got more and more annoyed whenever he'd hear that the septet was one of his most popular pieces. He considered it a trifle from his youth. He once shouted he wished he could burn it so that people would pay attention to his more challenging works. But the septet is still winning hearts 2 1/4 centuries later. This performance from Music at Menlo features an all-star lineup. Let's hear the second movement, Adagio Cantabile, from Beethoven's Opus 20 Septet.

0: The Gorgeous Marriage of Winds and Strings, in that Adagio Cantabile by Beethoven, the second movement of his septet in E-flat major. That performance from Music at Menlo featured clarinetist David Schifrin, bassoonist Peter Kolke, Kevin Rivard played the horn, Paul Huang violin, Paul Neubauer viola, Mihai Marijka cello, and Anthony Manzo played double bass. Beethoven's septet was a hit right out of the gate in 1800. In 1815, still popular with everybody except Beethoven. He wished the dang thing could be burned. I hope he knows just how much pleasure and comfort people have been getting from that dang septet for more than two centuries. Thanks, B. In a moment, a conductor blooms where he's planted. You're listening to Performance Today from APM.
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0: Students adapted artistically to the COVID-19 pandemic and continue to make music in the age of coronavirus. I'm Amanda Sewell. 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
1: Conductor Vladimir Yurovsky was born in the USSR in 1972. He says the first 18 years of his life were happy. He was focused on learning music and sheltered from most of what was going on in the USSR. That all changed in 1990 when his parents defected to Germany, taking then 18-year-old Vladimir with them. At first, Vladimir was terribly upset with the move. He wanted to stay at music school in Russia, but he couldn't go back for fear of being drafted into the Russian army. So he finished school in Germany. And in his 20s, he began building a career as a conductor. In 2000, at the age of 28, he became a German citizen, renouncing his Russian citizenship. And about 10 years ago, Yurovsky became an outspoken critic of Russian policy and of Vladimir Putin in particular. Yurovsky has condemned the Russian invasion of Ukraine. He's called Russia a terrorist state, and now he says he can never go back. Yurovsky lives in Berlin, where he leads the Berlin Radio Symphony Orchestra. Let's drop in on a concert he led at the Concerthaus in Berlin. Christian Tetzlaff playing solo violin in The Fantasy for Violin and Orchestra by Josef Suk.

Czech composer Josef Suk wrote the piece we just heard when he was 26 years old and an established composer in Prague, The Fantasy for Violin and Orchestra by Josef Suk. We heard it from a recent concert in Berlin. Christian Tetzlaff played solo violin. Vladimir Yurovsky led the Berlin Radio Symphony Orchestra. It is always a treat to share concert highlights from around the world here on PT, like that performance in Berlin. And this spring, I invite you to join me on an in-person musical tour of Germany and Prague. We'll attend three of the world's premier classical music festivals, the Dresden and Prague Spring Music Festivals, and the prestigious Beethoven Festival in Leipzig, where we'll take in a special recital by pianist Long Long. We'll immerse ourselves in the local art and history, explore the homes of Felix Mendelssohn and the Schumanns. And there's no limit, of course, to all the delicious food and great company of fellow music lovers along the way. Space is limited on this intimate group trip. All the details, including the full itinerary, available online at publicradiocustomtravel.org. That's publicradiocustomtravel.org.

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2: This is Bird Note. M. DeBlas has years of experience leading bird outings in Chicago. But M. first started birding when they were 19, while visiting family near San Luis Potosí in Mexico.
3: My mom had gifted me a pair of binoculars because that's something outdoorsy people like. And I had always been an outdoorsy person. So I was just outside of my abuelita's house, and the first bird that perches up is this bright red tiny little bird that's flying a very specific way. And I get my binoculars on it, and I'm like, oh, wow, cool.
2: It was a vermilion flycatcher, a red bird totally unlike the northern cardinals they knew from Chicago. And that got M curious.
3: I was also thinking to myself, well, I know that birders like to hear them as well. Maybe they have their own unique calls. So I go on Google, I'm like, vermilion flycatcher bird song. And it's a very, very beautiful whistle, and it is very distinct. So the next day I get out there and I listen for that specific sound, and I hear it all over, and it gives you this added layer to how you experience nature. And then I was like, okay, well then what does a curved-billed thrasher sound like? What does the white-winged dove sound like?
2: Today, you'll find M sharing their joy on bilingual outings with Chicago BIPOC birders, the Chicago Ornithological Society, and the Urban Birding Festival. For Bird Note, I'm Ariana Rimmel.
0: Here's a piece for solo cello written in 2019 by composer Rina Esmail. This is simply called Rain. Imagine being so thirsty that you call for a downpour. And from a distance, the downpour arrives. It falls all around you and on you. But it turns out you're thirsty not just for water, but for something much deeper. Can that thirst ever be quenched? This is Varsha, Rain, by composer Rina Esmail.

cellist Claire Bryant there playing Varsha, or Rain, by Rena Esmail. More music by Esmail on the way, a piece she wrote for a pal's wedding, honoring friendship, community, and comradeship. From APM, American Public Media, this is Performance Today, taking you to concerts around the world. I'm Valerie Kaler. By today's standards, it was almost impossibly ambitious. Back in 1879, the great violin virtuoso Joseph Joachim played two violin concertos in a single concert. The Beethoven Concerto was already a classic at that point, and the other piece he played was brand new, written for Joachim by his friend Johannes Brahms, who also happened to be the conductor for that evening's performance. Now, the whole point of our show is to take you to great concerts that you can't get to in person, and I am sorry to say we do not have a recording of that concert from 1879. So, next best thing, a pleasure to take you back to the old Stock Exchange building in Amsterdam, which has been turned into a beautiful concert hall. Julia Fischer is the solo violinist, alongside conductor Jakob Kreutzberg and the Netherlands Philharmonic Orchestra. The Violin Concerto by Johannes Brahms. Let's pick it up at the top of the gorgeous second movement. Julia Fischer will get her turn in just about 3 minutes, but first, a sweet solo for oboe.

The final two movements of the violin concerto by Johannes Brahms. Julia Fischer played the violin with Jakob Kreutzberg leading the Netherlands Philharmonic Orchestra in Amsterdam. Julia told us that when she was a young girl, as much as she loved music, she just couldn't imagine it might be a viable career path. But now, as we just heard, Julia Fischer, career violinist, proving it can be done. In a moment, friend to friend, colleague to colleague, sister to sister.

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1: This is Bob Mueller with Ephemeris for Thursday, September 3rd. Today the sun will be out for 13 hours and 8 minutes, setting at 8:15, and it will rise tomorrow at 7:08. The moon, one day before last quarter, will rise at 11:15 this evening. Most of what we see in the Milky Way are just masses of stars, but there are bright clouds of gas, or to name them properly, emission nebulae. These bright clouds are areas of star formation. It is the ultraviolet light from young massive stars that light up the clouds they were formed from. A bright one, easily visible in binoculars, is just overhead at 10 p.m., called the North America Nebula, a glow that in photographs is shaped much like our continent. It's just east of the star Denham, which is practically overhead in the evening. Denham is the northernmost star of the Summer Triangle, and the brightest star in Cygnus the Swan, or Northern Cross. There are many other nebulae in the Milky Way visible in binoculars and small telescopes.
0: About 10 years ago, composer Rena Esmail was in the DMA program at Yale. DMA, that's Doctor of Musical Arts. And at Yale, yeah, you bet, this is an extraordinarily demanding program. There was one other woman in the program with her, a pianist named Susanna Bartal. In the words of Rena Esmail, she said, "We supported each other through some of the toughest moments of our lives, celebrated our accomplishments together, and developed a deep and lasting friendship." In 2017, Susanna Bartal got married. Rena Esmail created the music we're about to hear as a wedding gift for her friend. It's called Sans, a word in Hindi which means breath. Esmail says the piece is about breath, about the long trajectory of love. Let's hear the piece written to celebrate her friend's joy, Sans, or Breath, by Rena Esmail, from a concert in Geneva, New York.

Music celebrating joy, love, connection, and friendship. A piece called Sans, or Breath, by composer Rina Esmail. We heard it from a concert during the Geneva Music Festival in Geneva, New York. Jinju Cho played violin, Max Geisler was the violist, and Henry Kramer played piano. Rina Esmail was born in Chicago. Her father grew up in Pakistan. Her mother was born in India, raised in Kenya, and between Rina and her folks, the Esmails speak 10 different languages. As a kid, Esmail wasn't sure which culture she most closely identified with, and this carried over into her early days as a composer. She grew up listening to Western classical music. When she was a student at Yale, she heard Indian classical music for the first time, and she loved it. Esmail learned about Hindustani music during her time as a Fulbright scholar in India. She discovered that she loved both forms, and the music she writes now is her own unique hybrid musical language. She's currently working on several commissions, including a brand new orchestral work for the Philadelphia Orchestra's 26-27 season. Looking forward to all the new music we'll hear from Rina Esmail. In a moment, on having the capacity to take advantage of life's random opportunities. 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
2: We're about to hear music by a contemporary Dutch composer named Jacob ter Veldhuis, but he actually likes to be known as Jacob TV. He took that pseudonym partly because English speakers, and Americans in particular, struggle to pronounce his Dutch name. That name, Jacob TV, is also a nod to his obsession with American culture. In his music, he's used audio samples from The Jerry Springer Show and Scared Straight, from political speeches and TV commercials, all going into what he calls his avant-pop compositions. In the piece we're about to hear, Jacob TV also finds inspiration from India. You might recognize the sound of the tabla, the Indian hand drums. Laura Lentz is playing alto flute. She's joined by the Bayo String Quartet and Tom Nani on tabla. They gave this concert in Rochester, New York. Serendipity 2 by Jacob TV.

Serendipity 2 by Dutch composer Jacob ter Veldhuis. He wrote that in 2015 as a piece for violin, tabla, and string quartet. And he made that new version featuring alto flute just last year. Laura Lentz played the flute alongside the Bayo String Quartet. Tom Nani played tabla. They gave that concert at Peyton Violins in Rochester, New York. And about the name of that piece, Serendipity 2? Well, serendipity means a fortunate happenstance or a pleasant surprise. Composer Jacob TV is quick to point out that serendipity requires not just something unusual to happen, but a person who's receptive to the possibility on offer. In his words, the chance is an event. Serendipity is a capacity. 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
1: This is the Composer's Datebook for September 3rd. I'm John Burge. On today's date, in 1806, Ludwig van Beethoven offered his publisher, Breitkopf and Hertel, three new string quartets, works we know today as the three Razumovsky quartets that were eventually issued as Beethoven's Opus 59. In Beethoven's day, Vienna was swarming with Russian, Polish, and Hungarian aristocrats with a taste for music. Among them was Count Andreas Kirillovich Razumovsky, the Russian ambassador to Vienna. The Count was an amateur violinist who occasionally played in a string quartet that he maintained at his own expense. The Count commissioned Beethoven to write three string quartets, stipulating that they should incorporate Russian melodies, either real or imitated. The most recognizable of the Russian tunes Beethoven employed occurs in the Scherzo of the Second Quartet. It's the same theme that was later quoted by Mussorgsky in the coronation scene of his opera Boris Godunov. When these Razumovsky quartets were premiered in Vienna in 1807, one contemporary review noted, "These very long and difficult quartets are profoundly thought through and composed with enormous skill, but will not be intelligible to everyone." When one Italian violinist confessed to Beethoven that he found them incomprehensible, Beethoven retorted, "Oh, they're not for you, but for a later age." Composer's Datebook is produced by APM, American Public Media, in collaboration with the American Composers Forum, reminding you that all music was once

0: Live from NPR News, I'm Lakshmi Singh. Some of the most influential figures in the global fight for gender equality are paying tribute to a giant among them. Gloria Steinem died yesterday. The journalist and activist spent a lifetime championing women's rights, including abortion rights. In an interview with WHYY's Fresh Air, she said that despite the Supreme Court's decision to strike down Roe v. Wade, her work on reproductive justice was not in vain.
1: Politics and deep change and, you know, everything we're trying to do is like a tree. And too often we think the tree grows from the top, from Congress. Trees grow from the bottom.
0: Gloria Steinem was 92 years old. Tributes today include those of former Secretary of State and 2016 Democratic presidential nominee Hillary Rodham Clinton. Clinton says Steinem pushed open doors for millions of women. Two Democrats in Congress are urging the Department of Homeland Security to help state and local officials bolster election security ahead of November. Here's NPR's Jenna McLaughlin.
2: Ahead of the midterm elections, two Democrats are urging President Trump's Homeland Security Chief Mark Wayne Mullen and the acting director of the Cybersecurity and Infrastructure Security Agency, Nick Anderson, to take action. Senator Alex Padilla of California and Representative Joseph Morrell of New York demand that DHS distribute the nearly $40 million Congress approved for election security, including for an information sharing center designed to help state and local election officials receive the latest intelligence on cyber threats and disinformation campaigns targeting their offices. The lawmakers point to ongoing digital attacks facing American critical infrastructure and federal cyber job cuts as additional reasons for urgency. Jenna McLaughlin, NPR News.
0: A new assessment of the deadly floods in Nepal and Tibet finds there were warning signs days before part of a glacier collapsed into a valley. The section of ice was about 3,000 feet wide, sending a fast-moving wall of water, ice, and debris some 80 miles downstream. NPR's Dia Hadid reports more than 1,200 people were killed, and about 4,000 others are still unaccounted for.
3: The assessment was by a consortium that looks at risk data in the high mountains. Scientists looked at publicly available satellite imagery and found melting had sped up on the glacier, a sign it was unstable, and there was an indication of a crack in the bedrock. One report author, Jakob Steiner, told NPR that their rapid assessment showed it's possible to develop an early warning system.
4: We could have seen indications that things are changing and could have been at least alert.
3: The report says there's still a risk of more flash flooding because of potentially unstable masses of rock and ice that remain on the glacier. Dia Hadid, NPR News.
0: This is NPR.
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6: From IPR News in Interlaken, I'm Ed Ronco. A report by the Grand Traverse County Treasurer to county commissioners yesterday seemed to raise more questions than it answered. That is according to a story in today's Record Eagle. Treasurer Jamie Callahan was called upon by county commissioners to speak under oath about problems with the IRS. So far, those issues have racked up more than $200,000 in penalties against Grand Traverse County. Callahan said three cases with the IRS are still active and are still accumulating fees. The newspaper reports that commissioners expressed frustration with missing pages from Callahan's report. One commissioner asked the treasurer if the local IRS office in Traverse City had been contacted. Callahan said he only recently realized that was an option. The treasurer is an elected position in Grand Traverse County. Callahan was elected in 2024. More conversation is expected about this at the commissioner's next regular meeting, September 16th. Authorities in Garfield Township are investigating reports of home invasions. A 69-year-old woman called 911 on Tuesday, reporting someone in her attached garage and entering her home. The person fled when they became aware that she was present. People in two additional homes said they'd also been broken into. In one case, the resident woke up to someone entering his bedroom, who also fled when confronted, but not before taking the man's wallet. The Grand Traverse County Sheriff's Office says the investigation is ongoing. MLive Media Group plans to end production of its print newspapers this year. The company has eight titles, including the Grand Rapids Press, the Jackson Citizen Patriot, the Ann Arbor News, and the Muskegon Chronicle. MLive says more than 99% of its readership comes from digital formats. This is IPR.
7: 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This is Tyler Cassianos with you this Thursday afternoon for Music at Midday. It's 12:06 and the sky just started falling. So it's time for some good music to get us through this rainy, cloudy afternoon. This first piece I have for you was composed in 1982 by folk musician Jay Unger. It was later used in the 1990 documentary by Ken Burns, The Civil War. This is not the original arrangement of this tune. This one is done by Lewis J. Buckley, performed by the Main Street Brass. Here is Ashokan Farewell.

A beautiful folk song performed quite excellently by the Main Street Brass. That was Ashokan Farewell by Jay Unger, an arrangement of the original folk tune by Lewis J. Buckley. And if you've ever seen the Ken Burns Civil War documentary, you've heard that tune before. It's the main title theme of that documentary. You're listening to Music at Midday here on Classical IPR. This is Tyler Castellanos with you this Thursday afternoon. The next piece I have for you is a piece by Friedrich Chopin. This recording comes from piano superstar Long Long and can be found on his album called Long Long in Paris. From Chopin, this is the Scherzo No. 2 in B-flat minor.

An exciting performance of Friedrich Chopin's Scherzo No. 2 in B-flat minor by pianist Long Long. You're listening to Music at Midday here on Classical IPR. Rainy, rainy Thursday. And the next piece I have for you is a French concertino for flute by Cécile Chaminade. This piece was written in 1902. It's a fun little concertino that really evokes the French style that was really prevalent in the early 20th century. Here is flutist James Galway with pianist Philip Moll performing the concertino for flute by Cécile Chaminade.

an exciting and very virtuosic concertino by Cécile Chaminade. That was the concertino for flute performed by flutist James Galway and pianist Philip Mall. Welcome back to Music at Midday here on Classical IPR. This is Tyler Castellanos with you this afternoon. This next piece I have for you was his first published composition in 1937, a piece by Alberto Ginastera. Here is a performance by pianist Ryan Brown performing Danzas Argentinas by Alberto Ginastera.

instead of France. That one came from Argentina. That was Alberto Ginastera's Danzas Argentinas, performed by pianist Ryan Brown. That was really just an exciting little collection of dances there. It was really fun to hear. I hope everyone is doing great right now. The sky really just fell. There's a lot of rain. I can't even see outside the window. It's a big old sheet of water. Unable to see outside. Well, this next piece I have for you is one that was supposed to celebrate the start of September. It is September 3rd. We're a couple days in, and it's just been really hot and also really rainy. But this one comes from Knickerbocker Holiday, the September song from that piece. Here is a performance by the Philharmonic Promenade Orchestra, conducted by Ian Sutherland.

from Knickerbocker Holiday, celebrating the start of a very rainy September. That was September Song, performed by the Philharmonic Promenade Orchestra and led by Ian Sutherland. You're listening to Music at Midday on Classical IPR. This is Tyler Cassianos with you this afternoon, and after a short break from a piano, we're going to move on to a piece for a forte piano rather than a modern traditional, well, not traditional, modern piano. This is a piece by Beethoven, the Six Variations in G Major on Paisiello's Air, performed by Alessandro Comilato playing the forte piano.

Alessandro Comellato playing the forte piano. That was six variations in G major on Paisiello's Air by Ludwig von Beethoven. I played a couple piano pieces for you this hour, but had to throw in one on a forte piano, the predecessor to the modern piano. It has an interesting sound to it. I kind of like it. You're listening to Music at Midday here on Classical IPR. The next piece I have for you is a movement from The Planets by Gustav Holst. Probably my favorite movement. Has a lot of emotions in this one. Here is the Philharmonia Orchestra, conducted by William Boughton. This is Jupiter.

probably my favorite movement from The Planets. That was Jupiter by Gustav Holst, performed by the Philharmonic Orchestra and led by William Boughton. You're listening to Music at Midday on Classical IPR Interlochen Public Radio, WIAA Interlochen, WIAB Mackinac City, W234BU Traverse City. This is Tyler Cassianos with you this Thursday afternoon, and some good news for you. The Detroit Zoo has announced that they are preparing to release 500 adult Partulus snails into their native habitat in Tahiti. Since 1989, the Detroit Zoo has been an important part of restoring this species from extinction, and at one point, all the Partulus snails in the world lived at the Detroit Zoo. Although the species is still endangered, the team at the Detroit Zoo have released thousands of them back into the wild, back in their home of Tahiti. This next piece I have for you this afternoon is an overture by Wolfgang Amadeus Mozart. I played this opera a few years ago when I was a student at Texas Tech. It was really fun to sit in the pit and see this opera from that perspective. And probably my favorite part was the statue returning at the very end and yelling his name. This is the overture to Don Giovanni by Mozart, performed by Apollos Fire.

the Overture to Don Giovanni by Wolfgang Amadeus Mozart. That was a performance by Apollos Fire, led by Jeanette Sorrell. You're listening to Music at Midday here on Classical IPR. This is Tyler Castellanos with you this really, really just rainy Thursday afternoon. It's been raining for a little while, and I don't think it's going to stop anytime soon. It's kind of spooky out there. This next piece I have for you is a piece by Clara Schumann. We're going to hear pianist Anna Celeste perform this piece. This is the Four Fugitive Pieces, and Clara refers to fugitive as an unrestrained and free-flowing style. Let's see if we can really pick up on that kind of compositional technique here. Anna Celeste performing the Four Fugitive Pieces.

The Four Fugitive Pieces by Clara Schumann, performed by pianist Anna Scheles. I'll say I think I definitely felt what Clara was referring to by fugitive, the unrestrained style. It was pretty fun. Good collection there. And for another fun piece, I've got this suite of popular Spanish songs by Manuel de Falla. This piece comes in many different iterations, and I'm most familiar with the version for trumpet and piano, but this time we're going to hear a mandolin and a bunch of other friends, such as the flute, clarinet, a guitar, harp, cello, bass, and percussion. Here is mandolinist Avi Avital performing the Suite Popular Español by Manuel de Falla.

a wonderful collection of Spanish songs by Manuel de Falla. There's a Sweet Popular Español performed excellently by mandolinist Avi Avital and friends. I love all versions of this suite, and that might be a new favorite of mine. Was usually biased to the trumpet and piano version, but this one, that was pretty good. Had me dancing there at the end. You're listening to Music at Midday here on Classical IPR. This is Tyler Cassianos with you this Thursday afternoon. This next piece I have for you is a piece by Felix Mendelssohn. This is the Songs Without Words, book number 8. And this set of songs was published posthumously after Mendelssohn passed away. Here is a performance by pianist Howard Shelley, the Songs Without Words, book number 8.

a sweet collection of songs by Felix Mendelssohn that was the eighth book of Songs Without Words, performed by pianist Howard Shelley. The next piece I have for you is another one to include in our piano extravaganza today. This one comes from West Side Story. Here is an arrangement and a performance by John Bayliss performing a fantasy on Something's Coming from West Side Story.

a fantasy based on Something's Coming from West Side Story by Leonard Bernstein. That was an arrangement and a performance by pianist John Bayliss. And I want to say it was nice to hear that fantasy. I really love West Side Story, and Something's Coming is a pretty good tune in there. So it was nice to hear the themes and the ideas from that tune, and then also a lot of extra notes. You're listening to Music at Midday on Classical IPR, Interlaken Public Radio, WIAA Interlaken, WIAB Mackinac City, W234BU Traverse City. This is Tyler Cassianos with you this rainy Thursday afternoon. It is 2 p.m. I've got one more hour of music for you. And I'll let you know, I'm going to take a small break from the piano. I have one more piano piece, but it's at the very end before I go. So this next one is a symphony by Franz Berwald. This symphony was written in 1845, and it is subtitled the Symphonie Singulière. Here is a performance by the Danish National Radio Symphony Orchestra performing the Symphony No. 3 in C major by Franz Berwald.

0: The Danish National Radio Symphony Orchestra in an excellent performance of the wonderful Symphony No. 3 in C major by Franz Berwald. The Symphony Singulière, that was a pretty fun one. I especially liked that fourth movement.
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0: Welcome back to Music at Midday here on Classical IPR. This is Tyler Castellanos with you this Thursday afternoon. Finally, it looks like the rain is letting up today. I sure hope so. I'll be leaving soon, and I don't want to get rained on. This next piece I have for you was commissioned to celebrate the 30th anniversary of the American Ballet Theater. Here's a piece by Duke Ellington, and this version of this piece was arranged by Ron Collier. Here is the Detroit Symphony Orchestra, led by Naima Yarvi, performing The River Suite by Duke Ellington.

Music by Duke Ellington. That was the River Suite. A suite of really fun, different tunes that was orchestrated by Ron Collier in a performance by the Detroit Symphony Orchestra led by Nema Yarvi. You're listening to Music at Midday on Classical IPR. This is Tyler Castellanos with you this weekend. And not weekend, this Thursday afternoon. The sun has decided it wants to come back out. It stopped raining and just in time for some visitors at the station. I've got one more piece for you to take you to the top of the hour for afternoon classical with Isabel Lee today. It's her last shift, and she will be done before she moves back to LA after today. So stick around for her. Have a good time with Isabel, and I wish her all the best. This last piece I have for you is a piece by Friedrich Chopin. We'll hear pianist Maria Tipo performing the Nocturne No. 9. This is Interlaken Public Radio, WIAA, Interlaken, WIAB, Mackinac City, W234BU, Traverse City. Hope you all have a great day.

0: If someone were to invite you to a shindig, what sorts of things would you expect to encounter? Is there a particular type of food or drink you'd hope to taste, or a style of music that you think would be a part of the space? Of course, everyone would answer those questions in their own ways, but for one composer, a shindig comes with a very specific sound. Hi, I'm Loki Karuna, and on this edition of Noteworthy, I'd like to invite you to a shindig written by composer Brian Raphael Nabors. Brian hails from Birmingham, Alabama, and has had his music performed across the South, throughout America, and even overseas. No matter where you might hear the music of Brian Raphael Nabors, one thing that you can count on hearing is his love of home and the sounds that represent the lived experiences that make him who he is. This work, titled Shindig, showcases the way he utilizes contemporary classical alongside hints of that good old Southern music that he grew up with. Today, Brian serves as assistant professor of composition at the University of Louisiana School of Music and continues to press forward writing music that's fit for chamber spaces, concert halls, and any sort of musical shindig you can imagine. His contributions to contemporary classical are immense, and he's definitely one of today's most noteworthy composers. Noteworthy is a production of WDAV Classical Public Radio.
1: Good afternoon. It's a minute past three on this rainy Thursday, September 3rd, and you're listening to Afternoon Classical here on Classical IPR. I'm Isabel Lee. Great to be with you today for my final Afternoon Classical with Interlochen Public Radio. It's been a pleasure to be the Classical IPR Fellow this year and to have spent four seasons with you listening to this great music. Well, let's get started with a personal favorite, the Poème for Violin and Orchestra, written by the French composer Ernest Chausson, in response to Belgian virtuoso Eugène Ysaÿe requesting a violin concerto from him. This one-movement virtuosic 1896 work will be performed by the violinist Isaac Stern with the Orchestre de Paris, led by Daniel Barenboim.

A staple of the violin repertoire, Erno Chausson's poem for violin and orchestra performed by Isaac Stern with the Orchestra de Paris, led by Daniel Barenboim here on Classical IPR. I'm Isabel Lee here for my final afternoon classical here on Interlochen Public Radio. I'll be returning to the West Coast imminently, and it's been wonderful being the Classical IPR Fellow this past year. Speaking of the West Coast, I'm from Los Angeles on the Pacific Coast. Here's a work titled Pacific 231 by another French composer, Arthur Honegger, an orchestral piece inspired by steam locomotives. Listen for the orchestra mimicking the sounds of a train engine. Here's Michel Plasson conducting the Orchestra du Capitole de Toulouse.

Composer Arthur Onagera was famously a train enthusiast. We just heard his work titled Pacific 231, a piece modeled after a steam locomotive, that's why it sounds like a train engine, performed by the Orchestra du Capitole de Toulouse, led by Michel Plasson. I'm Isabel Lee, and this is my final afternoon classical here on Classical IPR. So selfishly, let's listen to my personal favorite string quartet, Felix Mendelssohn's Youthful String Quartet No. 2. Listen closely as the opening theme in the first movement makes its return in the very end of the last movement. The Tippett Quartet performs Mendelssohn's String Quartet No. 2 in A minor.

One of the best examples of cyclic form in music, where the theme from the beginning of the first movement comes back at the end of the final movement. Felix Mendelssohn wrote that second string quartet at just 18 years old, a prodigious chamber work that quoted one of his earlier songs titled Ist es wahr, or Is it true? That was the Tippett Quartet performing Mendelssohn's String Quartet No. 2 in A minor in that recording here on Classical IPR. Just a minute before 4 o'clock now, it's time for some good news. Good news for opera fans. La Scala TV, as of 2 days ago, had taken down its paywall. That means that you can watch archived performances from the Milan Opera House for free in your home or on your device. La Scala's growing digital catalog includes 44 opera productions, 8 ballets, and 26 concerts. The channel is found online at lascala.tv. 20 new murals are on display as part of Petoskey's Wheelway Art Walk 2026. Local artists painted original works as colorful celebrations of our region's creativity, culture, and natural beauty. The City of Petoskey webpage states that the 4x4-foot paintings are installed along the Little Traverse Wheelway near Bayfront Park. It's now 4 o'clock. I'm Isabel Lee, and you're tuned into Classical IPR Interlaken Public Radio. This is WIAA Interlaken, WIAB Mackinac City, and W234BU Traverse City. 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It's been a pleasure being the Classical IPR Fellow this year, and this Afternoon Classical is my last show here at Interlaken Public Radio. And thank you so much for tuning in and supporting classical music in the region. Well, to open this 4 o'clock hour, music from the blockbuster sci-fi film Interstellar, a selection from the original soundtrack titled A Place Among the Stars.

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0: Speaking of stars, an arrangement of Estrellita, or Little Star, by the Mexican composer Manuel Ponce will be performed up next by violinist Anna Kiko Myers with pianist Fabio Bedini.

And Akiko Myers was the violinist with pianist Fabio Bidini in that performance of Manuel Ponce's Estrellita, or Little Star, for our afternoon classical on this Thursday, September 3rd. 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On Saturday, September 5th at 7 p.m., Six Mile Strings will be performing in Oliver Arts Center in Frankfurt. Again, the fall concert guide is interlochenpublicradio.org/fall26. Music by another Mexican composer coming up. Get ready to dance with Arturo Marquez's Conga del Fuego Nuevo, performed by the Brigham Young University Wind Symphony, conducted by Don Peterson.

Well, I don't know about you, but I'm certainly all fired up with the Conga del Fuego Nuevo, the Conga of New Fire by the Mexican composer Arturo Marquez. The Brigham Young University Wind Symphony was performing under the baton of Don Peterson. I'm Isabel Lee. Great to be with you today for my final afternoon classical with Interlochen Public Radio. It's been such a pleasure to be the classical IPR fellow this year and to have spent four seasons with you listening to this great music. While staying consistent with the fire theme here, Claude Debussy's Feu d'Artifice, or Fireworks for Solo Piano, coming up next, Christian Zimmermann is the pianist.

What a sparkly piece, and that's because that was titled Fireworks. Christian Zimmermann was the pianist in that recording of Feu d'Artifice, or Fireworks, a work for solo piano by Claude Debussy. It's now 4:20, and we'll hear some music from the 1937 American film Shall We Dance? The catchy Gershwin tune, Let's Call the Whole Thing Off. The two voices are depicted by violin and cello in this upcoming recording, with the Eakin Piano Trio performing music by Gershwin.

Either, neither, neither. Let's call the whole thing off. George Gershwin's song from Shall We Dance was performed by the Eakin Piano Trio. Sandeep Prakash, or the joining of lights, refers to Hindustani rags that are performed at the moments of sunrise and sunset. Here's a 2026 world premiere recording, recorded here at Interlaken. Music by the Indian-American composer Reena Esmail will be performed by violinist Vijay Gupta and Interlaken alumna and harpist Yolanda Kondanassis.

Rina Esmail's Sunday Prakash, based on Hindustani rags performed at sunset and sunrise. Violinist Vijay Gupta and Interlaken alumna and harpist Yolanda Kondanassis performed in that world premiere recording made here at Interlaken. I'm Isabel Lee. Great to be with you today for my final afternoon classical with Interlaken Public Radio. Thank you for supporting classical music here at IPR. I had a wonderful year here as the inaugural classical IPR fellow, and we'll be starting a new chapter back home in Los Angeles. Well, coming up, music by the contemporary composer Elena Rusanova coming up. This is her piece, Moments of Arrival, performed by the Prague Radio Symphony Orchestra, conducted by Julius P. Williams.

Moments of Arrival by the contemporary composer Elena Rusanova here on Classical IPR for my final afternoon classical. I'm Isabel Lee. Thank you so much for tuning in. I had a wonderful year here in Michigan listening to this fantastic music every day alongside all the listeners here. And it's now 4:45. Here's Dvorak's elegant Slavonic Dance No. 2 in E minor, performed by the Cleveland Orchestra, conducted by George Sell.

Dvorak's passionate Slavonic dance number 2 in E minor was performed by the Cleveland Orchestra, conducted by George Sell, here on Classical IPR, which, if you didn't know, Classical IPR has a weekly email newsletter that sends out every Tuesday where you can read a rundown of what's coming up that week on air on Classical IPR. We also have information about what's happening in arts and culture here in Northern Michigan and around the world. And plus, when you get Classical IPR's weekly email, you also get access to things like ticket giveaways and listener surveys. So if you're not getting our email yet, you can sign up at classicalipr.org. 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This is my final afternoon classical here on Classical IPR. One last piece for this hour, and it's one that reflects how I feel about IPR and Northern Michigan. I Will Wait for You from The Umbrellas of Cherbourg, movie music by Michel Legrand, led by the Flemish Radio Orchestra.

I Will Wait For You from the Umbrellas of Cherbourg. Michel Legrand with the Flemish Radio Orchestra to conclude my final afternoon classical. I'm Isabel Lee, and once again, you're tuned to Classical IPR Interlaken Public Radio. This is WIAA Interlaken, WIAB Mackinac City, and W234BU Traverse City. We're also online at classicalipr.org, bringing you voices you know and music you love, coming to you from the campus of Interlaken Center for the Arts. Thank you for tuning in and listening to this classical music that reflects the seasons and temporalities of Northern Michigan. It's truly been an honor serving as the Classical IPR Fellow for this past year. And as I head back home to California, I will certainly hold Interlaken and Northern Michigan in my heart. So it's truly been an honor. Stay tuned for news and more great music to come with the Well-Tempered Commute, our all Bach 5 o'clock hour. I'm Isabel Lee. Thank you so much for listening.

0: Live from NPR News in Washington, I'm Janine Herbst. In Massachusetts, jurors in the Clancy murder trial have been sent home after deliberating for a sixth day on whether to convict Lindsay Clancy of murder for strangling her three children in 2023. Today, they sent Judge William Sullivan a note, and then he called them to the bench to speak to each one individually. Clancy's attorney says one juror appears to be causing a deadlock, and the defense asked for that juror to be removed. The judge has refused. Clancy's attorneys argue she was suffering from postpartum psychosis when she killed the children. Deliberations resume tomorrow. Vice President Vance says he can't give a timeline for when the U.S. war with Iran will end, and he says the next steps are up to the Iranians. NPR's Emily Fang has more.
1: Asked whether the Iran war would be over by the midterms, the first week of November, the vice president disputed whether the conflict is really a war and continued.
2: I think the reality is I don't know the answer to that question. You would have to ask the Iranians. When will the Iranians shooting at ships stop having an effect on world energy markets? And the answer is it has less effect day by day.
1: Earlier this week, Iran's president said his country is willing to go back to a ceasefire it reached with the U.S. in June if the Trump administration is willing to do so as well. But Vance said the U.S. is not talking to Iran and not looking to start negotiations until Iran stops shooting at vessels. Emily Fang, NPR News, The White House.
0: The Treasury Department is proposing a new rule that would take away tax-exempt status from schools and colleges that offer any race-based preferences. As NPR's Janaki Mehta reports, it's another escalation in the Trump administration's efforts to reshape diversity in education.
3: In his announcement of the proposed regulations, Treasury Secretary Scott Bessent said, quote, schools rebranding race-based preferences as equitable, inclusive, or diversity-enhancing does not change their discriminatory nature. A law in place since 1909 has excused most colleges and universities from paying certain taxes so long as they serve the public interest. Now, the administration is saying if a school shows preference towards minority students based on race, they are discriminatory and would no longer qualify for tax-exempt status. The administration says that up to 18,000 private schools, colleges, and other institutions would be affected by the rule if it becomes final and takes effect next year. Janaki Mehta, NPR News.
0: Feminist icon Gloria Steinem, one of the most visible symbols of the women's movement in the 60s and 70s, has died. She advocated for women's rights, spearheading progress toward equality, both at home and in the workplace, and she fought for abortion rights. Steinem started out as a journalist and went undercover to expose conditions inside New York's Playboy Club in 1963. She was also a co-founder of the feminist magazine Ms. She was 92. This is NPR.
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5: Live from IPR News in Interlaken, I'm Dan Wanchura. Nurse practitioners and data scientists are among the jobs Michigan researchers expect to be in highest demand during the coming years. The state released its Hot 50 Job Outlook and Career Outlook this week. The reports include predictions for high demand and high wage jobs, as well as the education level needed to attain them. Evan Linsky is a research manager with the Michigan Center for Data and Analytics. He says the range of options is encouraging.
6: Healthcare to, you know, in the medical fields, over to utilities, to construction trades, to some business opportunities. It's really interesting to see when we shake out sort of our formula that a wide variety of jobs really fall into these lists.
5: Linsky says the rankings come a number of sources, including federal data, wage statistics, and past state outlooks. Michigan is joining a multi-state lawsuit over a new federal policy against federal Medicaid reimbursements covering gender-affirming care for minors. Capitol correspondent Colin Jackson has more on that. And we have a little bit of trouble with the audio. Jackson says the rule applies to a treatment for low-income minors and 18-year-olds covered under Medicaid and the Children's Health Insurance Program, known as CHIP. Michigan and the other states argue the federal government doesn't have the power to tell states which services they can and cannot provide under their Medicaid and CHIP programs. The federal government has said its rule doesn't stop states from providing gender-affirming care with their own money. Rather, it says the rule stops the federal government from reimbursing states for the cost of that care. The Detroit Tigers took down the Minnesota Twins last night. The final score was 11-6. Tigers get the day off today before a four-game series with the Cleveland Guardians starting tomorrow. I'm Dan Wanchura. You're listening to Interlochen Public Radio News.

The Bad Neri from the Suite No. 2 in B minor by Johann Sebastian Bach was performed by the Amherst Saxophone Quartet here on Classical IPR. I'm Isabel Lee with you for this all Bach 5 o'clock hour today for the well-tempered commute. It's also my final well-tempered commute here on Classical IPR. It's been an honor to be a host here this past year. I'm heading back to Los Angeles for my next chapter, and to reflect that, here's some music performed by the Los Angeles Chamber Orchestra. Violinist Margaret Batier performs the Violin Concerto in A minor by Johann Sebastian Bach with conductor Jeffrey Kahane.

Violinist Margaret Batier with the Los Angeles Chamber Orchestra, one of my hometown orchestras, performing the Violin Concerto in A minor for today's Well-Tempered Commute, our all-Bach 5 o'clock hour here on Classical IPR. Our fall concert guide is now live at interlochenpublicradio.org/fall26, where you can see a full rundown of regional concerts for this upcoming season. Well, for example, this Saturday, September 5th at 7 p.m., Six Mile Strings will be performing at the Oliver Arts Center in Frankfurt. And on Sunday, September 6th at 4 p.m., organist Stephen Ball in recital at Guardian Angels Church in Manistee. Again, the fall concert guide is on interlochenpublicradio.org/fall26. I'm Isabel Lee, here for my final Well-Tempered Commute with Classical IPR. I'll be returning to the West Coast. It's been wonderful being the Classical IPR Fellow this year. Coming up, Bach's Prelude and Fugue No. 18 in E minor. Mandolinist Chris Teeley performs with cellist Yo-Yo Ma and bassist Edgar Meyer.

The trio, consisting of mandolinist Chris Thiele, cellist Yo-Yo Ma, and bassist Edgar Meyer, performed Johann Sebastian Bach's Prelude and Fugue, number 18 in E minor, for today's well-tempered commute here on Classical IPR. I'm Isabel Lee. This is the last well-tempered commute, our all Bach 5 o'clock hour, the last one I'm hosting here on Classical IPR. It's been a wonderful year listening to Bach here in northern Michigan, and I will miss this region dearly. Well, our final selection for this edition of the Well-Tempered Commute is Bach's Cantata No. 33, Only Upon You, Lord Jesus Christ. This was first performed in Leipzig on this very day, September 3rd in 1724. Let's listen to this church cantata with the English Baroque soloist and the Monteverdi Choir, featuring alto Natalie Stutzman, tenor Christoph Gens, and bass Jonathan Brown. John Elliott Gardner at the podium.

Johann Sebastian Bach's Cantata No. 33, Only Upon You, Lord Jesus Christ, was first performed in Leipzig on this very day, September 3rd, in 1724. John Elliott Gardiner conducted the English Baroque Soloists and the Monteverdi Choir, featuring alto Natalie Stutzman, tenor Christoph Gens, and bass Jonathan Brown. And that concludes this edition of the Well-Tempered Commute here on Classical IPR Interlaken Public Radio. This is WIAA Interlaken, WIAB Mackinac City, and W234BU Traverse City. We're also online at classicalipr.org, bringing you voices you know and music you love, coming to you from the campus of Interlaken Center for the Arts. I'm Isabel Lee, and this also concludes my run here at Classical IPR. I'm heading back to Los Angeles, my hometown, for my next chapter, but Northern Michigan and Interlaken will always be a part of me and my journey. It's been a pleasure to be the Classical IPR Fellow this year and to have spent four seasons with you listening to this great music. As always, thank you so much for tuning in to this classical music, supporting this music in this very special region. So grateful for your support, and stay tuned for more great music to come. I'm Isabel Lee, signing out.

Today on the Interlochen Collection, it's a portrait of Interlochen Arts Academy in the year 2020. We'll hear several examples of how Interlochen students adapted artistically to the COVID-19 pandemic and continue to make music in the age of coronavirus. I'm Amanda Sewell. Stay with us. At the beginning of March 2020, Interlochen Arts Academy students hit the road, traveling to Miami, Florida. There, they presented a collage-style concert at Miami's New World Center. The performance included the Interlochen Arts Academy Orchestra under the direction of Leslie Dunner, performing the final movement of the Symphony No. 5 by Dmitri Shostakovich.

the Interlochen Arts Academy Orchestra, conducted by Leslie Dunner, performing the fourth and final movement of the Symphony No. 5 by Dmitri Shostakovich at the New World Center in Miami, Florida. That performance took place March 6, 2020. Less than a week later, everything would change, not just for Interlochen, but for the entire world. As the COVID-19 pandemic raged around the globe, Interlochen sent the Arts Academy students home. Two students gave solo recitals at the very last minute before they and all their classmates left, and we'll hear selections from each of those recitals now. First, pianist Richard Gao performed his junior recital the very same night the students learned that they would be leaving campus. Here he is playing the first movement of Beethoven's Waldstein Sonata.

demonstrating tremendous grace under pressure. Pianist Richard Gao performed his entire junior recital the same day he learned that he and his friends and classmates would be going home due to the COVID-19 pandemic. That was the first movement of Beethoven's Waldstein Sonata, recorded March 12, 2020. Today on the Interlaken Collection, we're listening to music from Interlaken Arts Academy throughout the year 2020, learning how students adapted and thrived during a global crisis. The final student performance that took place on campus during the spring semester of 2020 was organist Kat Jolliffe's senior recital. Here she is with the Prelude and Fugue in G minor of Marcel Dupré.

music from the senior recital of organist Kat Jolliffe, the final student performance in person at Interlochen in March of 2020. That was the Prelude and Fugue in G minor, Opus 7, number 3 of Marcel Dupré. All of the students returned home for remote instruction, and they and their teachers began to reimagine what it would feel like to make music remotely during a pandemic. Throughout April and May of 2020, students continued to perform and record, culminating in a completely virtual Interlochen Arts Academy Festival. With technical support from the Interlochen Presents team, the members of the Interlochen Arts Academy Orchestra submitted their individual parts and presented a virtual performance of The Unanswered Question by Charles Ives.

Music of Charles Ives, performed by the students in the Interlaken Arts Academy Orchestra under the direction of Leslie Dunner and produced by the Interlaken Presents team. The unanswered question seemed all too appropriate to end the spring semester of 2020. What on earth would the fall semester hold for Interlaken Arts Academy? In August, hundreds of Interlaken Arts Academy students returned to Northern Michigan to start a new school year. They adapted artistically and personally to the necessities of the COVID era. They wore masks at all times, stayed 6 feet apart from each other, and continued to innovate. Throughout the school year, the orchestra and wind ensemble went on hiatus. Large ensembles were simply too risky, so students focused on solo and chamber music. Performances were closed to the public and were instead presented online in a series of spotlights. Here's a performance from the spotlight of September 2020, featuring students in the Interlaken Arts Academy Cello Ensemble playing Magna de Carnaval by Luis Bonfa.

Students of Patrick Owen in the Interlochen Arts Academy Cello Ensemble performing in September of 2020 in a music spotlight recorded in person at Interlochen and presented online for safety. They played Magna de Carnaval, Carnival Morning, music of Luis Bonfa. Although the ensembles were smaller and the performers were masked, Interlochen tried to maintain some sense of normalcy and tradition in an extremely abnormal year. That included presenting Collage in the fall. This time, the performances were recorded and broadcast online instead of presented in person. Here are Interlochen Arts Academy percussion students from the fall 2020 Collage performing the first movement of Rainbows by Alice Gomez.

students of Keith Aleo in the Academy Percussion Ensemble performing in the Interlochen Arts Academy collage presentation in September of 2020, the first movement of Rainbows by Alice Gomez. As the COVID-19 pandemic continued to rage throughout the world, Interlochen Arts Academy students remained sequestered on campus, attending classes, making music, and always remaining 6 feet apart from one another. In October of 2020, they presented another music spotlight online, which included this student wind quintet performing music of Valerie Coleman. This is Umoja.

students of Leslie Dunner in an Interlaken Arts Academy wind quintet, performing Umoja by Valerie Coleman in October of 2020 in a music spotlight at Interlaken, recorded in person and presented online. Although the coronavirus itself didn't disrupt life for Interlaken Arts Academy students in the fall of 2020, it definitely affected everything. In November, as infections in the state of Michigan climbed at an alarming rate, the state's governor, Gretchen Whitmer, announced that all school instruction had to move online. With less than 24 hours' notice, the Academy students moved up their production of the opera Orfeo and Euridice by Christoph Willibald Gluck. They captured every scene in the first take, and the entire opera was still able to be presented online before the students move back to remote learning. We'll now hear excerpts from that production of Orfeo and Euridice, featuring masked and socially distanced students from Interlaken Arts Academy's Vocal Arts program.

0: selections from Glück's Orfeo and Eurydice, directed by Laura Osgood Brown, and featuring students in the Interlaken Arts Academy Vocal Arts Program, recorded in November of 2020. It seems fitting that an opera about love triumphing over everything brings us to the close of this week's episode of the Interlaken Collection. After all, the Interlaken Arts Academy students' love of music is what triumphed over a global pandemic in 2020. Thanks for joining us for this episode of the Interlaken Collection. Michael Culler engineered all of the recordings heard on today's program. Additional archival recordings heard on this show are available thanks in part to the Association for Recorded Sound Collections Classical Music Preservation Grant, the Hamer D. and Phyllis C. Schaefer Foundation, and support from IPR listeners. Anastasia Schulze provided research and production assistance. I'm Amanda Sewell, your host and executive producer. 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
1: A story of star-crossed lovers, Donizetti's Lucia di Lammermoor is filled with intense passion and tragedy. I'm Lisa Flynn. Join me as we head to Milan for this emotional roller coaster as Speranza Scappucci leads a distinguished cast and the chorus and orchestra of La Scala. I hope you'll be listening.
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3: Hello there, and welcome to Exploring Music. This is Bill McLaughlin. Our theme this week is music fit for a king. I thought we'd listen to a little Swedish Baroque music. The composer is Johan Helmich Roman, who was born in Stockholm in 1694. Roman went to London in the 1720s. He studied there and worked there during the time that Handel and Geminiani were active. And obviously Roman learned from them some of the techniques of the Italian Baroque, which were so popular at the time. Roman returned to Sweden and spent the rest of his life there. He lived all the way to 1758, working with the court orchestra, which got a big boost when the sister of Frederick the Great arrived. This was Louisa Ulrich of Prussia. She was the crown princess of Sweden. And for the royal wedding in 1744, Roman composed what he called Drottningholm's Musik. Drottningholm was the court. Here's an old friend of mine, great trumpet player I knew as a kid, Richard Giangiulio, playing the suite from the Drottningholm's Musik, music for trumpet and organ. Richard Giangiulio with Paul Rido at the organ. Music of Roman.

Music of Johann Helmich Roman. We just heard the Drottningholmsmusik, music for trumpet and organ. This was music composed for the royal wedding in Stockholm in 1744. Marvelous performance with Richard Giangiulio trumpet and Paul Rideau organ. I mentioned I knew Rick Giangiulio, as I knew him at that time. We were both kids growing up in Philly. And when Rick got back from studying with Maurice André at the Paris Conservatory, we had a brass quintet together for about a year. And it's wonderful to hear him playing and sounding so good all these years later. He's been principal trumpet in the Dallas Symphony since 1969, and this is a marvelous recording on Crystal Records, Music of Roman, Swedish Baroque music. I just mentioned Frederick the Great of Prussia, or more properly, his sister, Louisa Ulrich, who became the Crown Princess of Sweden. Frederick the Great defied his father and became a musician in spite of the old man. Also a great warrior, too, I think, toward the end of his life, that the warrior took over from the musician. But Frederick the Great was very proud of his ability to play on a variety of instruments and hired as his music director Joachim Quantz, the greatest flutist of Europe, and a little later invited C.P.E. Bach to join this orchestra in Potsdam. C.P.E. Bach, the son of J.S. Bach. And when C.P.E. Bach was in charge of ordering a lot of keyboards for the palace, he insisted that his father come and try them. So here's a meeting to consider. Frederick the Great of Prussia and Johann Sebastian Bach in the last 3 years of his life. Frederick the Great sat down at one of his new keyboards and played a theme of his own invention for Bach, which I'll play to you now.

So all around C minor, you get the C minor triad initially. This wide interval here, A flat to B natural, and a wonderful chromatic line. All of that set Bach's imagination aflame. Bach sat at the keyboard and improvised these marvelous set of variations on the King's theme. When Bach got home to Leipzig, he wrote those variations down and sent them back to the King as a gift. It's called the Musical Offering. Let's hear the final section of the Musical Offering. It's a Ricercar, which is a very complicated kind of fugue. A fugue on two themes in six voices.

members of the Academy of St. Martin in the Fields under Neville Marriner, the final Reicherkar from Das Musikalisches Opfer, the musical offering, music made by J.S. Bach on a royal theme, the theme of Frederick the Great of Prussia. Those marvelous players from the Academy of St. Martin in the Fields. That was Iona Brown as the first violinist. Let's stick with Ms. Brown. She's one of my favorite players. Also a marvelous conductor, too. We've got more music fit for a king coming up. This from Luigi Boccherini, who was born in Italy in 1743. One of the greatest cellists of all time. He was an international star, always touring to Paris, to Spain again and again, to Escorial, to Aranjuez, and finally to Madrid, where he took a court appointment and spent most of his last years in Spain. He was an Italian soloist in Spain who invented a lot of music for his own enjoyment. He also became a great guitarist, and I'm not sure whether he played guitar or cello on the guitar quintets, but they're tremendous music, and we're going to be hearing once again Iona Brown and Malcolm Lachin, who are two of the violinists from the Academy of St. Martin in the Fields. Stephen Shingles is the violist. Dennis Vigay is the cellist. And speaking of royalty, we've got the king of the Spanish guitar playing for us today, Pepe Romero.

What fun. Sounds as if Luigi Boccherini has gone native during his long time in Madrid. We just heard the Pastoral and the Fandango from the Quartet No. 4 in D major, it says here, but the last movement ends in D minor, of course. Pepe Romero playing the guitar, and members of the Academy of St. Martin in the Fields Chamber Ensemble. Iona Brown was the first violinist, and Tristan Fry playing the castanets very nobly there. You're tuned into Exploring Music, and our theme this week is Music Fit for a King. Drop us a line. 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It's always interesting to hear from writers, from poets, from dancers, from musicians of all sorts, especially composers from me, about the circumstances of their getting their inspiration. I'm thinking in this case of Mendelssohn, who made a trip to England in the 1830s, had some very successful concerts in London, and then went for a three-week vacation in Scotland. He was following the journals of Boswell and Johnson, who had made a trip to the Hebrides. I guess that would have been nearly 100 years before them. And when Mendelssohn arrived in Edinburgh, he wrote back to his family in Germany, "Everything here looks so stern and robust, half wrapped in haze or smoke or fog. Moreover, there was a bagpipe competition." Now, that's a scary thought, I have to say. "Many Highlanders arrived in costume from church, long red beards, tartan plaids, bonnets and feathers, naked knees and their bagpipes in their hands. They're passing through the shadow of the castle where Mary Stuart had lived." And Mendelssohn goes on to say, "The chapel beside it now has lost its roof. It's overgrown with grass and ivy. And at the broken altar, Mary was crowned Queen of Scotland. Everything here now is ruined, decayed, open to the sky. I believe I have found there today the beginning of my Scottish symphony." He didn't get around to composing it for another 12 years, but those images we'll hear right away. What's the connection with Mendelssohn's Scottish symphony and any sort of nobility? Simple. This piece is dedicated to Queen Victoria. Here's the Cleveland Orchestra under Christoph von Dohnányi, the first two movements of Mendelssohn's symphony in A minor, the Scottish symphony.

charming music, isn't it? Well, that second movement is. The first movement is rather dark for a while. The Scottish Symphony, the Symphony No. 3, it's called. It's actually the last of Mendelssohn's five symphonies, composed in 1841 and given its English premiere June 13th of that year. In June and July, Mendelssohn paid a couple of visits to Buckingham Palace to visit his friends, Victoria and Albert. He presented a new piano duet arrangement of some of the songs without words, accompanied the Queen in several of his lieder, and improvised on Rule Britannia. He also gave her the manuscript of this new symphony, the Scottish Symphony. It's interesting to examine the theme of that last movement. It's based upon a pentatonic scale, five-note scale, which is also the basis of a great deal of Asian music, too. We have time for just a little more royal music before we say goodbye today. This is from an Italian composer who spent a good deal of his life in Spain. And no, I don't mean Boccherini. We already heard from him. This is the music of Domenico Scarlatti. We're going to hear as much as we can of the E major sonata played by Vladimir Horowitz.

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I'm Bill McLaughlin. 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